0: You are a disgrace to this family.
1: Didn't you teach me to follow my heart? This is what I believe in. Why can't you see that?
0: You are a kid. You don't know what you believe in.
1: I'm leaving.
0: Karsten, don't you dare walk out that door. Don't you dare.
1: I hate you.

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Did you know that some wireless devices can significantly interfere with the mobile network on Bonaire, Ceiba, and Stacia? 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

Nobody gets up in the morning with a plan to end up here behind the closed door. Yet it happens. It often does not start with something significant. Sometimes, one moment is enough to end up in a different reality. JICN. Always sharp, always on the move.

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can't go by J-Lo. 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

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We will see you there.

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0: before you go, there's something I want you to have.
1: Oh, it's beautiful. But wait a minute, isn't this?
0: Yeah, yes it is.
1: But I thought the old lady dropped it into the ocean in the air.
0: Well, baby, I went down and got it for you.

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This is a message from the RCN Unit of Social Affairs and Employment.

The time is now 5:30. We bid you a blessed good morning and welcome you to Vance's A Moment with the Master for today. It is Thursday. It's the 24th day of September, 2026. God always has something for you. A key to every problem, a light for every shadow, a relief for every sorrow, and a plan for every tomorrow. And so we welcome you to being in Him. Relaxation and meditation on Scripture. We all have stress and need to relax. So we invite you to let being in Him help you to a calm and quiet mind.

experiencing God's presence. Be strong and courageous and do the work. Don't be afraid or discouraged. The Lord God, my God, is with you. 1 Chronicles chapter 28, verse 20. Life is full of bullies, intimidators, tasks, trials, temptations, and even people with a disproportionate ability to keep us feeling beaten down and victimized. They remind us of our limitations and weigh heavy on our hearts. They seem to drain abundant life from us. They can never paralyze us in fear. God's people often face monumental tasks or overwhelming opposition. Those in Scripture who found themselves in such situations, such as Joshua, David, Solomon, and others, were told not to fear, but to be strong and courageous. Why? Because the God who is bigger than any and all giants was with them. The presence of God is always an immediate game changer. When David was surrounded by thousands, he slept in peace because he plus God outnumbered an intimidating army. When Jehoshaphat was threatened by a coalition of three armies, he turned from worry to worship and enjoyed victory without even having to fight. When Elijah's servant was panicking because of a hostile Syrian army, a vast array of God's horses and chariots and fire was behind the scenes, preparing a defense. In every case, God's presence and his solutions turned apparent victims into victors. And they still do. This isn't automatic. It requires not being afraid or discouraged by the size of the task. This is faith and courage. In other words, we find God's presence has more impact in our lives when we are actually aware of it. A shift in perspective makes him more tangible and accessible. When we make that shift, we can do the work with confidence and trust in him. And so we pray. Lord, we trust you with the mountains we face. They are often overwhelming, but you are infinitely larger. Help us put our confidence in you than in our obstacles. If you are with us, nothing is impossible. And so in your name we pray. Amen. Once again, good morning. Thank you, Lord, for your mercies which are new each morning. We thank you, Lord, for this new day. And we honor and glorify your name with thanksgiving, Father. Have a trusting Thursday. And as always, be blessed.

And she vowed a vow and said, O Lord of hosts, if thou wilt indeed look on the affliction of thine handmaid and remember me, and not forget thine handmaid, but wilt give unto thine handmaid a man-child, then I will give him unto the Lord all the days of his life, and there shall no razor come upon his head. 1 Samuel chapter 1, verse 11. Breakthroughs or miracles in the kingdom of God do not happen by chance. We have a role to play to make the breakthroughs happen. We need to apply faith in the word of God to receive them. Confirmation in James chapter 1 verses 5 to 8. Making a vow is one of the ways we can exercise our faith based on God's word to have our breakthroughs. Hannah applied it, and it worked for her. A year after making her vow, the Lord had mercy on her and gave her the miracle that she so much desired. Dear beloved, if you haven't made a vow to the Lord concerning the breakthrough that you are yearning for, it is time to make a precious vow unto Him. I also made a vow unto the Lord years ago and had my breakthrough. Go into your closet and pray and make a precious vow unto the Lord from a sincere heart. Then He will come through for you. Hallelujah. Be an overcomer. And so a grand rising and a blessed and thankful Thursday to you and your wonderful families. Love always. God is love. So take care. In Jesus' name.

finally for this morning, I will cause you to walk in my ways. I desire above all things that you would obey my voice and walk in my ways. Come and draw near to me, and I will teach you my ways. I will light your path, that you can walk in my light. Blessed are the undefiled who walk in my word and keep my testimonies. If you will seek me with your whole heart and do no inquiry, you will be blessed. Walk as children of light, finding out what is acceptable to me. Have no fellowship with the unfruitful works of darkness, but rather expose them. Walk circumspectly, not foolishly, but as one who is wise, redeeming the time, because you are living in a time of evil. Walk in wisdom toward those who do not know me. Let your speech always be with grace, seasoned with salt, that you may know how you ought to answer each person. And so we offer our prayer of declaration. Touch us your way, O Lord, and we will walk in your truth. Give us an undivided heart that we may fear your name. We will praise you, O Lord, our God, with all our hearts. For great is your love towards us. You have delivered us from the depths of the grave. Show us the way that we should go. For to you we lift up our souls. Teach us to do your will, for you are our God. Being in Him is quality, original, relaxation music, and spoken words of grace and truth for rest, refreshing, and spiritual renewal.

intercessor is someone who steps into the gap between God's righteousness and man's failure, and through prayer brings the merits of the cross to bear upon people and situations. Welcome to Prayerline.

once, O Lord, on this blessed and thankful Thursday. Lord, today is a new day. Yesterday is gone, and with it, all our mistakes, regrets, and whatever else we have experienced. So today is a new start. Let us be glad and give God thanks for this new day. Thank you, Lord, for a new opportunity to love, give, and be all that you want us to be. We will not fear, for God is always with us. He is our refuge, our strength, our rock, and our salvation, and on him we cast all our cares, for he is a dependable God. So we say, thank you, Lord, for you are not done with us yet. Let us not give up on God, for he is able and he will not give up on us. Thank you, Lord. This we pray in Jesus' name. Amen.

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Dear Lord, we thank you for your love this morning. Thank you for waking us up and giving us the breath of life. We know that we are not better than those who did not see today. And so we thank you for your loving grace that abounds in our lives. And we commit ourselves to your hands. Sustain us and favor us today. Never leave our sides. Carry us in your protective hands. And let everything we do bring glory to you. Take us through today with grace, peace, and protection. In your name we pray. Amen.

prayer to love God. Dear Lord, help us love you more and more each day. Let us keep your love in our hearts always. Let the world always see your love in us. And let us love others how you have loved us. Help us learn to forgive others just like how you forgive us. And let your love never depart from our hearts. Keep your happiness within our souls always. And let the hate in our hearts be replaced by your love. Let your love be a light unto our path and direct our every action. In Jesus' name, amen.

so we offer our prayer to speak blessings over our lives. And these prayers we offer for those persons who are sick in the St. Martin Medical Center, the Louis Constant Fleming Hospital, sick at home and in other institutions of care. Always remembering those persons who've traveled abroad for medical attention, while offering prayers for those persons stricken with COVID-19 and any other sickness or disease. Dear Lord, we come before you today with hearts full of gratitude and praise. We bless your holy name, for we know that you are the creator of all things. You spoke the universe into existence with your words, and you made us in your image. We are in awe of your power and majesty, and we are grateful for all that you have done for us. And so we pray from this day forward that our words will be filled with blessings and positivity. We pray for those who are sick, whether in hospital or at home, or who have traveled abroad for medical attention. We pray for healing for them. We pray for those who are mourning, that you may comfort them. We pray for those who are struggling with depression and other types of sickness or disease. Restore them to good health, Lord. We want to speak life into every situation, to see the good in others, and to spread love and kindness wherever we go. Help us to see, to use our words to uplift and encourage those around us, to bring hope and healing to the hurting, and to share your light with the world. And so we speak favor into our lives, knowing that you are a God of abundance and blessings. And so we declare unending positivity and prosperity and good health over our families, trusting in your providence and provision and protection. We speak abundant positivity into our places of work, believing that you have great things in store for us. In Jesus' mighty name we pray. Amen.

as we offer our prayer for today, this Thursday, the 24th day of September. We give thanks to the Lord for his blessings on Imelda Odin and also on Annette Levenstone and all others whom the good Lord has blessed on this 24th day of September. And so, Father God, we give thanks for the blessings on Annette and Imelda and all others. Heavenly Father, we are grateful that you have allowed us to wake up and witness another day. We praise you for your kindness, your compassion, and the love you continue to show us. Lord, forgive us for every sin and every moment we have fallen short of your will. Wash us clean and help us walk today with hearts that honor you. As we go through this day, keep us under your care. Give us discernment when we must choose, courage when things become difficult, and patience when life does not move as we expect. Order our steps and keep us from anything that could bring harm or lead us away from you. The Lord shall preserve thy going out and thy coming in from this time forth and even forevermore, as taken from Psalm chapter 121, verse 8. And so, Father, let your hand rest upon everything we do today. Bring the right opportunities, protect what concerns us, and give us peaceful hearts through every moment. And may we end this day with gratitude, knowing that your grace has been with us from morning until night. In Jesus' name. Amen.

As we continue in prayer, we offer this miracle prayer. Heavenly Father, we come before you with faith and hearts full of trust. You are the God of miracles, the God who still moves today. And so we ask for your divine intervention in our lives. Open doors that no one can shut. Heal what seems broken. Restore what is lost. Provide where there is lack, and turn our situations around for your glory. Lord Jesus, we believe you are working behind the scenes. We receive our miracle by faith and give you all the praise in advance. Amen and amen.

And our final prayer, as always, is offered for all those in need of our prayers. We offer this supernatural breakthrough prayer. May heaven arise and dismantle every barrier standing before your destiny. May divine favor unlock doors that human strength could never open. May every delayed promise receive a supernatural acceleration by God's grace. And today may your prayers turn into undeniable testimonies. In Jesus' name we pray. Amen. God is faithful all the time. All the time, God is faithful.

0: time is now 6 a.m. and once again we bid you a blessed good morning and welcome you to Vance's A Moment with the Master for today. It is Thursday and it's the 24th day of September 2026.
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Memorial Funeral Service will be held today, Thursday, September 24th, for the late Hugues Maurice Phillips, also known as Quick, who passed away on September 15th. The funeral service will be held at the Royal Funeral Home and Crematorium in Sucker Garden, where viewing and tributes will be from 10 to 11 a.m. The service commences at 11 a.m., followed by interment at the cul-de-sac cemetery. May his soul rest in eternal peace. All services entrusted to the Royal Funeral Home and Crematorium. It is with deep sadness that we hereby announce the passing of Althea Louise Krauthoff. She passed away on September 15th. She was the former taxi driver of taxi number 74. The funeral service for the late Althea Louise Krauthoff will be held on Wednesday, September 30th at the Royal Funeral Home and Crematorium in Sucker Garden. Condolences from 1:30 to 2 p.m. The service commences at 2 p.m., followed by a private cremation ceremony. May her soul rest in eternal peace. The family respectfully requests no visitors after the cremation service in order to retire peacefully. All services entrusted to the Royal Funeral Home and Crematorium. To those mourning the loss of these loved ones, we offer these words of assurance. Fear thou not, for I am with thee. Be not dismayed, for I am thy God. I will strengthen thee, yea, I will help thee, yea, I will uphold thee with the right hand of my righteousness.

meditation for today, Thursday, September 24th. Our scripture reading comes to us from the book of Exodus, chapter 21, verse 20 to 27. Exodus 21, verse 20 to 27, the reading for today. O Lord, as we open our Bibles today, open our eyes to read your word. Open our minds to understand your word. Open our hearts to love your word. And open our lives to the working of your Holy Spirit, that through your word in the Bible, we may come to a greater love of your word, Jesus. Today we read the caption verses, which are verses 23 to 25 of the

that we may have turned a blind eye to the roots of wars and the lack of respect and dignity in our relationships we know all around us and our world today. We may have dismantled the institution of slavery, of colonial powers, but there remains so much injustice, violence, and chronic poverty that enslaves populations. Exodus presents a larger vision for life as God's people. Exodus tells us that God has seen the people's suffering. This can be found in chapter 3, verses 7 to 9. Shared his name with Moses and the Israelites, shown power stronger than the Egyptian Pharaoh, led the people across the Red Sea into freedom, and provided food and water in the wilderness. The Ten Commandments of Exodus, chapter 20, are spoken into the context in which God and the people have already been in a relationship for generations. God has never stopped speaking words of identification and relationship. He works on behalf of his people, who are to be a community that honors him, where there will be dark and light in turn, and life and faithfulness will be valued. God's kingdom is both now and not yet. And so we pray. Our Father, who art in heaven, hallowed be thy name. Thy kingdom come. Amen. And for further thought, how do we read biblical passages that challenge our understanding of God's redemptive love?

now 9 minutes past the hour of 6 a.m. as we go to our reminders for this morning. Reminding you that the Zion Methodist Church cordially invites you to its 30th anniversary service of Thanksgiving on Sunday, September 27th, upcoming at 5 p.m. at the Zion Methodist Church in Sucker Garden. You're invited to come and celebrate with us as we give God all the glory, honor, and praise for 30 years of His faithfulness. All are invited.

now 10 minutes past the hour of 6 a.m. and we go to our request for this morning. And today, on this 24th day of September, we are sending out birthday greetings this morning to Imelda Odin, wishing you, Imelda, a blessed and enjoyable birthday today, and wish you many more happy and blessed years. Greetings are coming to you, Imelda. Wishing you health, strength, and God's blessings from Julie of Bishop Hill. We also have birthday greetings going out this morning to a loving wife, mother, and grandmother, Annette Levenstone. Annette is wishing you God's richest blessings, good health, strength, and happiness. Greetings are coming to you from your loving husband, Stanley, your two caring children, Jonathan and Kimberly, and not forgetting your wonderful grandchildren, Jaquan, Jaycion,

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Greetings also from the rest of the family here and abroad. They all want you to cut the cake and celebrate and keep on smiling and stay sweet and blessed as you are. And remember, we love you. That's Annette Levenstone. Do enjoy.

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Greetings are coming to you from Caroline Langdon.

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0: And so we bring you our faith verse for today. My brother, if you cannot rest in poverty, neither would you in riches. If you cannot rest in the midst of persecution, neither would you in the midst of honor. It is now 18 minutes past the hour of 6 a.m. As we continue, we once again send out birthday greetings to the celebrants on our list for today. They are Imelda O'Dane and also Annette Levenstone. So here's wishing you both a blessed and enjoyable birthday today.
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And we have birthday greetings, fifth birthday greetings going out to our dear and loving daughter, Tishana Carty, who is celebrating her fifth birthday today. 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Love and best wishes are coming to you from your loving mom, Daniela Daniel, your twin brothers, Jaden and Jelani, your loving grandma, Ruby Daniel, auntie in Holland, Esmeralda Daniel, and the rest of the family here and abroad. Wishing you a blessed and enjoyable fifth birthday, Tishana Carty. 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

0: 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Speak life. When Elizabeth heard Mary's greeting, the baby leaped in her womb. And Elizabeth was filled with the Holy Spirit. Luke chapter 1, verse 41. As always, we leave you with a point to ponder in our understanding of the power of our tongue. 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Do have a blessed and enjoyable day. 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

0: The Voice of St. Martin presents the local and national news. Welcome to the local report on The Voice of St. Martin. I am D'Angelo Duzon-Song. In an effort to increase public awareness and understanding of the issue of succession land, Member of Parliament Daryl York is hosting a town hall discussion aimed at educating the general public on the complexities surrounding the matter. The educational event is scheduled to take place at the PMIA Hall on Back Street on Thursday, September 24th, beginning at 6 p.m. and is open to the public. According to MP York, attorney Valia Pontiflet, along with representatives of the cadastre, will provide information and clarification on various aspects of succession land, including issues that may affect families and property owners. Speaking to our news department, MP York underscored the importance of the initiative, noting that greater public understanding of succession land is essential given the legal and practical challenges it can create for property owners and their families. The town hall is intended to provide members of the community with an opportunity to obtain reliable information, ask questions, and gain a better understanding of the steps involved in addressing succession land matters.
1: On Thursday, the 24th of September, I will be hosting a town hall with the topic of succession land. During the town hall, we'll have professionals in attendance presenting, one of them being the young legal, Ms. Valia Pontiflet herself, and the cadastre of St. Martin. We'll have representatives from the cadastre who will be presenting, answering questions that has already been submitted by a lot of attendees, and also answering questions from those in attendance pertaining to all things succession land to help them on families with the current challenges and endeavors that they're currently facing. The goal of the town hall is basically people are stuck, have been stuck since Irma, before Irma, dealing with inheritance of properties and land, etc. And a lot of times, you don't know what you don't know, and because of that, you're stuck. Or you're busy with the process, and at a certain point, the obstacle seems so large that the needle stops moving. And basically, the information session is a tool to allow families to come to ask questions, to be able to empower themselves and then their own generations moving forward. Also, during the session, after the presentations of Ms. Pontiflet and the representatives from the cadastre, I will be presenting my proposal for a draft amendment to one of the succession land laws on the island and explaining those in attendance what it's about, what caused it, how it can help future endeavors moving forward, and also to get the feedback from the public as well. Because at the end of the day, we're doing this for everyone. And I would say come one, come all to be part of the change you would like to see. So the amendment is practically finished, but the final touches to bring it to that next level, that input will be sought at the town hall on Thursday.
2: And this will be open to the general public, I take it?
1: Yes, it's open to the general public. And the last couple of weeks, it was possible to RSVP. But as of now, walk-ins will be possible. And basically, it's a full program from 6 to 8 o'clock. So I would implore everyone to come on time. Because if you come at 7, you will miss out things from before 7. And it's a full program, and you won't want to miss it.
2: I'm sure the program in itself will be a very interesting one, but taking into consideration, MP, the fact that so many persons or families are going through the problem of succession land, how well received has the initiative taken by you towards addressing that issue in the form of a town hall?
1: Well, actually, Stephen, it started out as a episode on my radio show, The Rundown, every Thursday on 88.3, where Ms. Pontiflet and Mr. Ortega of the cadastre came in and we did an episode, informational episode on succession land, and the feedback was overwhelming. And we got a lot of requests, yeah, we got to do it again, can people call in, et cetera, et cetera. And seeing that instead of having people call in, how would have people come? So once again, the team of the cadastre and Ms. Pontiflet were willing to offer up their time. And they said, hey, Daryl, let's do it live, hence the town hall.
2: Once again, this will be taking place at the PMIA Hall on Back Street, starting from what time?
1: starting at 6 o'clock, walk-in is at 6 o'clock, and the program starts 6:30 sharp.
0: Speaking there, Member of Parliament of the National Alliance, Daryl York. On Wednesday morning, Minister of Justice Natalie Tackling addressed the incident involving a student who was reprimanded by a police officer aboard a school bus last week. The incident sparked widespread discussion on social media and local radio programs, with many residents expressing support for the officer involved. Providing an update on the matter during the Council of Ministers press briefing Wednesday morning, Minister Tackling said the incident was investigated promptly and thoroughly. Internal Affairs interviewed the student, the bus driver, and the officers involved, the minister explained. According to her, however, the concern of police management extended beyond what was captured on video. She said particular attention was given to what happened after the recorded confrontation. The child was taken off the bus, placed in a police vehicle, and let out at a bus stop on his own, the minister stated. Minister Tackling said this aspect of the incident raised concerns regarding proper police procedures and the manner in which the situation involving the student was handled.
3: I want to address the incident that has been discussed at length for many days in this country. Many of you have seen a video of an officer and a student on a school bus. I have seen it too. What I will say is this. We ask our officers to hold the line with a generation that increasingly does not recognize the line. And we hold them to a high standard while they do it. Both of those things are true at the same time. Respect for police authority is not optional, but neither is the professionalism that earns that respect. A few seconds of a video cannot show you the whole picture, and it cannot give you all the facts, and it cannot on its own be the basis for a judgment before an investigation is done. When we treat it that way, we divide ourselves into camps, for and against, and everyone involved ends up worse off. The rule of law, the presumption of innocence, and hearing both sides are not technicalities. They are how we keep from doing each other harm. Truth-finding should happen before trial by social media. What I can tell you is that this matter was investigated properly and promptly. Internal Affairs interviewed the students, the bus driver, and the officers involved. And what concerned management was not only the moment that was captured on video, it was what came after. The child was taken off the bus, placed in a police vehicle, and let out at a bus stop on his own. The procedure, which is to bring the child to the station and invite the parents in for a conversation about his conduct, was not followed. That left a minor alone on the street in a potentially dangerous situation. The parents filed a formal complaint. That, together with the officer touching the child's face to make his point, is what led to this internal investigation. Let me also correct something that has been repeated publicly, because people have compared this case to the police-involved shooting and concluded that officers within KPSM are not being treated equally, despite what I have read all over and heard on the radio. Matters, police management took the officers concerned off the street to give the preliminary investigation room to reach its first conclusions. In both matters, the investigation found that formal suspension was not necessary and the officers resumed their duties. That is equal treatment. Taking an officer off the street in that way is not a punishment and it is not a suspension. It is a measure in order to let the investigation run cleanly and objectively. Then, this is where we stand and the facts of the case as such. But I would be doing you a disservice if I stopped at what the police can do, because some things that are true, even if they are uncomfortable. The police cannot raise our children. The Ministry of Justice carries its share of that responsibility through the Court of Guardianship, through diversion programs for first-time young offenders, and through the youth interventions funded under the Crime Fund. But no ministry can replace a parent who asks, "Where are you going and who are you going with?" And just as important, where did you get that scooter and where did that gold chain come from? Because you better believe that I couldn't come home with any item that had not been purchased by Ronnie and Carol without having to explain where it came from and promptly return it, even if I felt that I had made such a good trade in school. And our officers are doing this work under difficult conditions and with limited means. When young offenders are armed, openly defiant, and tell officers that they will be back on the streets doing the same thing, it is demoralizing. It is also dangerous. And I want our officers to hear from me today that I see what you are carrying. And every one of these incidents cost this country something beyond the victim of that crime. It costs us trust in one another, the ease of leaving a door unlocked, of walking through town at night, greeting a stranger on the side of the road. That trust is what makes this place home. And once it erodes, it is slow to rebuild. It also costs us our livelihoods. That story travels further than any advertisement money can buy. And there is one more cost, one that we do not usually talk about until it's gone. And that is our freedom. We live in an open society. We move freely, gather freely, and live our lives largely as we choose. Those freedoms are not a given. They are held in trust, and they last only as long as we carry them responsibly together. We do not have to look far to see what happens when that trust is broken. Trinidad and Tobago has spent much of the past 2 years under a state of emergency. Other countries in our region have taken similar steps. Curfews, expanded powers of arrest and detention, soldiers alongside police in residential neighborhoods. No government chooses those measures lightly, and no society comes back from them unchanged. Our government also has tools that go considerably further than what I have described today. I would much rather never have to use them. But let me be equally clear. If it becomes necessary to protect the people of this country, we are prepared to use them. Whether we reach that point is not dependent on government alone. It depends on all of us.
0: Justice Minister Natalie Tackling. Education is the responsibility of the state. That was the message from President of the Collectivité, Louis Mussington, as he addressed questions about the implementation of bilingual education on the northern side. President Mussington has been a strong advocate for expanding bilingual education and reaffirmed his position during a press meeting on Friday, September 18th. Responding to questions on the issue, the Collectivité president emphasized the government's responsibility to ensure that students have access to quality education while advancing bilingual education in the North. Against this backdrop, he is initiating talks aimed at amending the organic law while forging a stronger partnership with the Ministry of Education.
4: It's a state responsibility. Education is not like on the southern side where the government is in charge. On the northern side, in the French system, it's state responsibility. They provide the teachers. The program is dictated by them or edited by them. So we don't have much say in that setting. But because I am forceful and because we have no Article 73, no, Article 74 since 2007, I am insisting that, you know, and we have certain measures that is within the organic law be applied, which is when one of those measures is to go towards bilingual education. But it's a whole process to get to that. And I must be honest with you, thus far, this is only government that has taken this challenge, this issue, really. The others just walk over it, you know, because it takes time, it takes effort, it takes energy, and it takes finance. And the state is not prepared to spend the kind of money or put a setup that is in place. That is why in the discussion that is ongoing when it comes to making some adjustments to the existing organic law, I insisted on a stronger partnership with the government, with the Ministry of Education, owing to the fact that I'm already spending X amount of euros annually to introduce local teachers. Well, they are not trained teachers as yet, but I introduce them to begin the process to let the government know that I'm not going to sit idly, let them, you know, continue to ignore this issue. Mm-hmm. And I said today I'm at a position where I want to spend more to strengthen the bilingual education system on the northern side of the island. So I want us to sign a partnership, okay, where I have more authority. I'm already spending. I don't have a problem spending, but I want to make sure that I could say and make set policies, set guidelines for the development of bilingual education in school system on this side. And thus far, that's why I said I'm going to start with the minister so we could iron out a clear-cut approach to education on said matter. So I am hoping that he will be sensitive. My indications reaching my desk said that he's open to the idea, but he did say it will come with a cost, because I'm not only looking at bilingual education, I'm talking about the whole restructuring, the system in itself. Because after 20 years we voted for change of status, and we end up setting and still decisions have to come out of Bastia Guadeloupe. unacceptable.
0: Collectivité President Louis Mussington. On Tuesday, September 22nd, the Honorable Minister of Public Health, Social Development and Labor, VSA, Claret Connor, attended a high-level side event hosted by the Global Coalition on Aging. The event took place in New York during the 81st session of the United Nations General Assembly. Johan James has the details.
5: The event brought together international leaders, health experts, and policymakers to explore innovations in disease prevention and early detection, financial preparedness for healthy aging, and the role of storytelling in reshaping society's perceptions of aging. Discussions emphasized the importance of moving beyond treatment-focused healthcare systems by investing more deliberately in prevention, early intervention, and policies that help people remain healthy, active, and independent throughout their lives. Healthy aging begins long before a person reaches an advanced age. It requires sustained investment in prevention, early detection, and accessible healthcare at every stage of life, Minister Connor stated. For St. Martin, these international discussions provide valuable insights as we continue working to strengthen our healthcare and social support systems. Our objective must be to ensure that every person has the opportunity to age with dignity, independence, and a strong quality of life. The program also featured perspectives from Japan and Chile, alongside discussions involving representatives from the United Nations Department of Economic and Social Affairs, the health sector, academia, and international organizations. Minister Connor's participation reflects the government of St. Martin's commitment to strengthening preventive health care, encouraging healthier lifestyles, and developing inclusive policies that respond to evolving needs of the country's population. A press release states, reporting from Studio One for the Voice of St. Martin, I'm Johan James.
0: His Excellency Governor Ajamu Bailey has announced the postponement of the Governor's Symposium 2026, which was scheduled for Friday, September 25th, under the theme, Youth Development. A new date will be announced at a later time. The symposium will focus on issues affecting young people in St. Martin, including identity and belonging, education, mental health, social media and technology, sports, youth safety, civic participation, and opportunities for youth involvement in the country's development. As part of the lead-up to the symposium, Governor Bailey has launched a youth poetry and spoken word initiative titled My Image, My World. Young people are invited to submit original pieces exploring topics such as identity, friendship, belonging, social media, technology, and growing up in St. Martin. The submission deadline is October 23rd, 2026. Selected works will be presented at the rescheduled symposium and may also be shared through media partners. Governor Bailey expressed appreciation to schools, youth organizations, partners, stakeholders, and the public for their understanding and continued support and apologized for any inconvenience caused by the postponement. The annual educational men's forum, Let's Talk About Sex, was successfully held on Saturday, September 19th at the Lyons Civic Center, bringing together men, community members, and health and wellness professionals for an open and informative discussion on issues affecting men's health. The event was organized in collaboration with the St. Martin Lions Club and Collective Prevention Services, CPS, providing a platform for candid conversations about health, wellness, and preventive care. Under the theme of open dialogue and education, participants engage with professionals on a range of topics including prostate cancer, sexual health, nutrition, and physical fitness, among other important aspects of men's physical and overall well-being. Held in observance of Prostate Cancer Awareness Month, the forum underscored the importance of creating safe spaces when men can openly discuss health concerns, seek reliable information, and become more proactive about prevention and healthy lifestyle choices. Shelly Alfonso is the president of the Positive Foundation.
6: The campaign's educational outreach also continued with a successful Let's Talk About Sex Men's Health Forum, hosted in collaboration with the St. Martin Lions Club and the Collective Prevention Services, CPS. The forum brought together community members and health and wellness professionals for open discussions on prostate cancer, sexual health, nutrition, physical fitness, healthy lifestyles, and overall wellness. Among those attending were the Minister of ESR, Claret Connor, Dr. Ava Lista de Weaver, Head of the Collective Prevention Services, Davy Woods, the first Vice District Governor of District 60B, and Lion President Elton Richardson. The foundation extend their appreciation to the forum's panelists, Dr. Diego Ramos, urologist at the St. Martin Medical Center, Dr. Carlos Rojas, a urologist at the St. Martin Medical Center, Karen Eusebius, a dietitian, and Solence Dorinson, health and a fitness coach. Dr. Ramos and Dr. Rojas provided information on prostate cancer, erectile dysfunction, benign prostatic hyperplasia, risk factors, treatment options, screening, and early detection. Karen Eusebius addressed the connection between nutrition and overall health, while Solence highlighted the role of physical activity and healthy lifestyle choices in long-term wellness. The foundations emphasized that the campaign's success was made possible through the combined efforts of healthcare professionals, sponsors, volunteers, media partners, and community organizations. The St. Martin Laboratory Services, SLS, played a critical role in delivering 3 high-volume screening events, providing the professionalism and expertise needed to serve hundreds of men efficiently. Napa Auto Parts not only sponsored 35 additional screening vouchers for uninsured men, but also actively promoted the campaign and encouraged men throughout the community to participate. The Positive Foundation and the Electrolytes Foundation expressed appreciation to the St. Martin Medical Center, the St. Martin Lions Club, the Collective Preventive Services, the forum panelists, volunteers, sponsors, and media partners in their continued commitment to men's health. Although the free PSA screening events have concluded, Man Up Checkup campaign continues on September 26th with the Men's Health Open House and Men's Health Day at the St. Martin Medical Center from 9 a.m. to 2 p.m.
0: Positive Foundation President Shelley Alfonso. This is the local and national news. As we continue in this newscast, from Oranjestad, former Aruba Minister Otmar Oduber will challenge his 2-year prison sentence and 5-year ban from public office through cassation proceedings. Oduber says he respects the court's decision but rejects its conclusions and intends to pursue all available legal avenues. "This is one of the most difficult moments of my life," he said. "A legal decision is one thing. Whether it is fair and correct is something very different." The sentence stems from the Flamingo case involving events between 2017 and 2019 during his tenure as minister in the Waver Cruz 1 cabinet. In news coming from the other side of the Atlantic, Dutch Prime Minister Rob Jetten has used a visit to New York's historic Stonewall Inn to highlight what he says is growing pressure on LGBTQI rights worldwide, including in the Netherlands. Jetten, who is in New York for the United Nations General Assembly, said acceptance of the LGBTQI community in the Netherlands is declining and stressed the importance of ensuring that young people feel free to be themselves. The Prime Minister also raised LGBTQI rights in a meeting with U.S. President Donald Trump, who, in his U.N. address, criticized transgender medical treatments for children and defended U.S. immigration policies. Yenton said attacks on LGBTI rights can be followed by restrictions on the rights of other minority groups. He is also scheduled to visit community centers in New York with Mayor Zoran Mamdani. And finally, from Paris, the French government will expand targeted relief for those most affected by soaring fuel prices, the Minister of Finance said on Tuesday, as he unveiled new measures to help households cope with rises driven by the Middle East conflict. We have this report by France 24's Emily Boyle.
7: Still keeping fuel tax cuts off the table, 6 ministers lined up to present a new plan to help alleviate the impact of soaring fuel prices on those most affected.
8: Le Premier ministre a décidé que nous vous présentions aujourd'hui.
9: The Prime Minister has asked us to put forward a stronger, broader response. one that also preserves the balance of our public finances.
10: Qui préserve l'équilibre de nos finances publiques.
7: The government announced it was extending aid until the end of the year for vulnerable sectors such as agriculture, construction and the fishing industry. Another major update is the expansion of the one-time fuel voucher for those who rely on their cars every day. In total, 5.5 million French citizens will be eligible for this new 100 euro subsidy, compared to 3 million for the previous one, an increase of 2.5 million of our fellow citizens. This week, the average price of diesel in France reached record levels, rising 40% since the start of the Iran war. Ever-increasing costs, which are devastating for professionals, as is the case of traveling health workers. Nurses who travel more than 100 kilometers per day will receive a new rural area bonus of 80 euros.
11: We're covering an average of 150 to 200 kilometers a day for work. We're going to have to rethink the way we do our rounds. We may have to encourage more and more patients to come into the clinic, rather than us going out to their homes.
7: The new measures come with a price tag. They will cost an estimated 450 million euros, bringing the total the government has spent so far to 1.4 billion.
0: France 24's Emily Boyle. And with that, we conclude this edition of The Local Report. I am D'Angelo Duzansant on The Voice of St. Martin.
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0: 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It's time now for news from the Daily Paper.
1: Well, sounded like the wake-up call needed a wake-up from us there. Hi, Grand Rising, everyone. It's 7 o'clock. You're locked in here to 102.7 FM and simultaneously on the 1300 AM band. Your morning lady is back here in the hot seat with you. Yours truly, Lady Grace, until 10 o'clock. Hey, yesterday was one of the best days of the year so far. The rain, right? Yeah, man. That felt so good. So good. We'll have more regarding the weather, of course, coming up after we take a look at the stories making news from starting on the front page of the Daily Herald for today. It's Thursday already. Thursday, September 24, 2026. The headlines. Lead stories this morning on the front page. King Dutch officials to visit Stacia for 250th anniversary first salute. Community seeks clarity on future development of Mullet Bay property. Point Blanche Prison religious services resume after 8 months and procedure not followed in school bus incident, officer not suspended. All right, those are the four stories we'll cover when we get back to the news in a minute, in a few minutes, of course. So stay tuned for that, and of course, we'll take a look at the inside stories as well. But before we get to all of that, let's get to this, and that is a check on the forecast for today, which is valid until tomorrow, Friday morning, September 25th, 2026. Today's forecast indicates that it will be hot and humid with isolated showers, isolated thunderstorms possible. Tonight will be warm with isolated showers. The forecast high today will be at 32 degrees Celsius. That's 88 degrees Fahrenheit. On the forecast low, it's 28 degrees Celsius. That's 82 degrees Fahrenheit. Surface winds today through Friday morning, east to southeasterly with a light to gentle breeze at 4 to 12 miles per hour. Synopsis, the atmosphere remains moist and conditionally unstable. Additionally, light to gentle winds will prevail and support localized showers and possible thunderstorms. However, hot and humid conditions will prevail today and warm conditions tonight. Stay hydrated, people, and keep cool and to the shade whenever possible. Calm to slight sea conditions will persist with the waves are below 1 foot. The outlook through Saturday morning, it will be hot and humid with isolated showers. Today's sunset is at 6.07 p.m. Sun will rise tomorrow at 6.10 a.m. Shout out to forecaster Craig for the weather forecast for today. Hey, keep it locked right here when I come back after the break. King Dutch officials to visit Stacia for 250th anniversary first salute. That is the lead story coming up next after this.
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7:04, you're locked in here to 102.7 FM as we take a look at the stories making news this morning from the Daily Paper, the Daily Herald. In St. Eustatius, or from St. Eustatius, His Majesty King William Alexander will attend the commemoration of 250 years of the first salute on Stacia on the morning of Monday, November 16, 2026. Prime Minister Rob Jette and State Secretary for Kingdom Relations and Effective Government Eric van der Burg will also be traveling to the island for the celebrations. This year, the United States marks 250 years of independence. Prior to the commemoration, a celebration will take place on the evening of Sunday, November 15, 2026 at Fort Oranje. In the lead up to Stacia Day, the Stacia Day week of activities will kick off from November 10 to November 15, 2026 with a different show showcasing the island's talented individuals each evening. These shows will take place on Fort Oranje Straat. On November 16, 1776, a cannon salute was fired from Fort Oranje in response to a salute from the American ship Andrew Doria. A few months after the start of the American War of Independence, this marked the first recognition of the United States by a foreign power. This historic event will be commemorated on, page 9, on Stacia Day, the island's annual holiday. Currently, Fort Oranje is undergoing renovation and is closed to the public. The historic fort where the first salute took place is scheduled to reopen on the eve of Stacia Day 2026. From Mullet Bay, community members concerned citizens

spoke were MP Ludmila the Weaver, businessman Michael Ferrier, and former MP Leroy the Weaver. Ferrier said he believed there was an issue with the consultation, noting that while Juliana, page 6, ogenblik here, one sec. All right, so again, while Juliana was seeking ideas from those gathered, he was ultimately working for the seller, Sun Resorts NV. I quote, "If you are to sell the property, what is it to you? What will happen thereafter? We have laws on the island. We have policies," Ferrier said. Juliana reminded those present that he is an independent consultant who is being paid for his work, but said he is not on anyone's payroll. He said that if he had to deny or stop a project because he considered the work immoral, he would do so, adding that it would not be the first time. Former MP Leroy the Weaver also questioned how the proposed master plan would carry over to the future buyer, stating, and I quote, "We have to understand that your company and your directives were properly sanctioned by the right persons, and those are the owners of Sun Resorts and the," end quote, he said. He added that he knew who the owners were, as well as the companies and court cases involving them. "Forget about Sun Resorts," I quote again. "Sun Resorts exists on paper," he said. Ultimately, the Weaver wanted to know what assurances there would be that a future buyer would follow through with the plans. He said the consultation taking place could ultimately prove futile if there was no guarantee that the plans would be carried forward. More of that story continues inside the paper on page 6. More from the front page in Legal Affairs. Minister of Justice Natalie Tackling said an internal investigation into a recent incident involving a police officer and a student on the school bus found that established procedure was not followed after the child was removed from the bus. The incident, which was recorded on video, has generated public discussion about police conduct and respect for police authority. Speaking during Wednesday's Council of Ministers press briefing, Tackling cautioned that a short video could not provide the full circumstances of an incident and said the matter should be assessed through an investigation rather than social media. She said internal affairs interviewed the students, bus driver, and officers involved. According to Tackling, the investigation focused not only on the moment captured on video, but also on what happened afterwards. She said the child was removed from the bus, placed in a police vehicle, and subsequently left at a bus stop alone. The established procedure, according to the minister, would have been to take the child to the police station and invite the parents for a discussion about the child's conduct. More of that story continues on page 7. And religious services have resumed at Point Blanche Prison following an 8-month suspension, with inmates attending the first services at the facility on August 1st and 2nd. The Ministry of Justice said regular opportunities for worship and spiritual engagement form part of efforts to provide a humane and rehabilitative prison environment. These services were conducted jointly by the Anglican and Moravian Churches of St. Martin, both members of the Christian Council, and provided inmates with an opportunity for prayer, reflection, and spiritual engagement. Going inside the paper, new WIFL board registered, former board not authorized to act for union. The newly elected board of the Workers' Institute for Organized Labor Association, WIFL, has been officially registered with the St. Martin Chamber of Commerce and Industry, and former board members and former president Theophilus Emmanuel Thompson no longer authorized to represent the association. The registration became effective September 17, 2026, under commercial register number 22257. The newly registered board consists of Jonice David Richardson as president, Elton Akil Jones as board member, and Leslie Asma Burkle as board member. WIFL said that as of September 17, only these three board members are authorized to act on behalf of the association. Former board members, including Thompson, no longer hold a position within WIFL and are no longer authorized to represent, speak for, negotiate on behalf of, or enter into any agreement or commitment in the name of WIFL or any of its affiliates. Gum says dividend withholding tax should accompany profit tax reduction. From Finance Minister Marinka Gumbs plans to

return to Parliament with a proposal for a dividend withholding tax, while also seeking a phased reduction of the profit tax. Gums discussed the issue during a breakfast lounge here with yours truly on Friday. She said government is still working on a policy for dividends from government-owned companies. She said an entity had previously approached government-owned companies as part of efforts to develop a dividend policy. Gums said a recent meeting with one government-owned company that is doing well produced a policy that could potentially serve as a blueprint for other government-owned companies. However, she said, the policy has not yet been formally enforced and government is still working on that process. CBCS chairs still point of disagreement between St. Martin and Curaçao. St. Martin and Curaçao remain at odds over who should hold the chairmanship of the Central Bank of Curaçao and St. Martin, CBCS. Finance Minister Marinka Gums saying St. Martin has a candidate, but that she will not disclose the person's name at their request. Gums discussed the CBCS during the breakfast lounge on Friday. She said there is currently a new executive board at the central bank with two members temporarily serving while the screening process is completed. She said a summit was held in Curaçao around June last year where two countries discussed their positions in the monetary union and what they both want from the union. According to Gums, the two sides reached agreement on most of the points discussed, but the chairmanship of the CBCS board remained a disagreement. More of that story on page 3. More police searches and joint controls planned amid concerns. PM's chief of staff discusses populism, economic development at international seminar. And Arundel seeks stronger dialogue with newly appointed Chilean ambassador. Meeting on increasing traffic accidents continue 10 a.m. today. Parliament will continue its meeting on the increase in traffic accidents and road safety concerns when an adjourned public meeting resumes today, Thursday, September 24. The meeting, which was adjourned on July 7, 2026, will reconvene at 10 a.m. in the General Assembly Chamber of the House of Parliament at Wilhelmina Straat number 1 in Philipsburg. The Minister of Justice will be present, and we'll be following that, of course, on the YouTube page as well. Governor's Symposium postponed, spoken word initiative launched. The Governor's Symposium 2026 scheduled for Friday, September 25th has been postponed with a new date to be announced. Governor Ajamu Bailey said the decision was made to allow for the successful delivery of the symposium and to provide the best possible experience for participants. Symposium, which has the theme Youth Development, is intended to address issues affecting young people, including identity and belonging, education and future readiness, mental health and emotional well-being, technology and social media, sports and recreation, youth safety, civic participation, and opportunities for youth to contribute to St. Martin. As part of the lead up to the symposium, Bailey has also launched a poetry and spoken word initiative for young people called My Image, My World. 15 after the hour, Justice Minister warns of harder crime and younger suspects. Minister of Justice Natalie Tackling has warned of what she described as a concerning shift in crime on St. Martin, including more firearms, greater violence, and increasingly young suspects. Speaking during Wednesday's Council of Ministers press briefing, Tackling said the recent incident showed what she called a pattern of quote-unquote hardening in both the types of crimes being committed and the methods used. She pointed to armed robberies of neighborhood supermarkets, often involving suspects traveling by scooter and wearing dark clothing, as well as street robberies and chain snatchings. Another concern, she said, is the age of some of the suspects. And quoting here, our police encounter boys of 14 and 15 on the street in the middle of the night, Tackling said, questioning where the adults responsible for those children are. She also highlighted firearms as a growing concern, saying officers are increasingly encountering young offenders in possession of guns. Some young suspects are also openly defiant towards police and have told officers they intend to return to the streets and commit similar offenses after their release. It's like a revolving door. 17 minutes after the hour.
BioNews Kids uses Island Life to teach kids about the climate. BRG Hollywood's two Caribbean Music Award nominations highlight St. Martin's talent. St. Martin artist BRG Hollywood did not take home an award at the 2026 Caribbean Music Awards, but his two nominations place St. Martin among the Caribbean music talent recognized at the regional awards program. BRG Hollywood advanced to the final rounds and was nominated for both Bouillon Artist of the Year and Bouillon Song of the Year, with his song Time to Grind earning the song nomination. The two nominations gave the St. Martin artiste a place among established Bouillon performers from across the region and brought attention to St. Martin's music on a regional awards platform. In the Bouillon Artist of the Year category, BRG Hollywood was nominated alongside IT1, Dirty Dog Putas, Asa Banton, Mr. Ridge, Rio, Shelly and Signal Band, and Triller G. Reading Festival kicks off with over 2,500 books, educational materials. We'll have more of that in the Breakfast Lounge this morning. Justice Minister backs closer look at home lives of young offenders. Guyanese Association to host a Meridian Heritage Month Moonlight Walk on Saturday. St. Martin Guyanese Association will host a Moonlight Walk on Saturday, September 26th, as part of a Meridian Heritage Month, bringing families and friends together to celebrate Guyana's culture, heritage, and Meridian roots. The walk will begin at 6:30 p.m. at the University of St. Martin and will follow a route along the Walter Nisbet Road, which we know as the Pondville, Longwall Road, Front Street, and Courthouse Alley before returning to USM. Association is inviting everyone in St. Martin to join the walk in heritage pride and unity, and to proudly represent Guyana during the Meridian Heritage Month Moonlight Walkathon. Two Bays eyes broader U.S. sanctions license. That's from Willemstad Curacao. From CMC, external care alone won't solve hospital crises. That's in Willemstad. Curacao's outstanding Dutch loans near 1.44 billion euros. Curacao had approximately 44 billion euros in outstanding loans recorded by the Netherlands as of August 1st, 2026, according to the Dutch government's proposed 2027 Kingdom Relations budget. The figure provides a detailed picture of Curacao's long-term financial obligations to the Netherlands and includes loans dating back to the constitutional restructuring of the kingdom, as well as more recent financing provided during and after the COVID-19 pandemic. The portfolio consists of numerous loans with different interest rates and maturity dates. Several older loans were issued under the standing subscription mechanism established through the Kingdom Act on Financial Supervision. These include loans dating from 2010 with maturities extending to 2030, 2035, and 2040. More of that story on page 9. It's 20 minutes after the hour. 10 voor half 8, 20 minutes. Passaïchete. Advocate, everyone thinks it's easy now. That's from Willemstad. Soccer coach Dick Advocate. Four minors held for armed threat in Kralendijk, Bonaire. U.S. sanctions helped derail asphalt project in Willemstad. And from St. Eustatius, prostate cancer awareness dinner hosted in Stacia. Willemstad, near 97% of MEO permits processed. In Sabre, packages of coke found on remote Sabre beach. An undisclosed number of packages containing cocaine were found on a remote beach on Sabre coast, on the Sabre coast. On Tuesday, the Caribbean Netherlands Police Force, KPCN, has reported private citizens spotted the packages at something Rumbe there, at a secluded beach that can only be accessed by swimming from nearby Wells Bay. The find was immediately reported to the police, KPCN said, and the packages were seized. A field test came back with a positive result for cocaine, KPCN said. Well, sounds like somebody just dumped the bales overboard. From St. Kitts, ECSE CEO calls for a new era of investment inclusion as St. Kitts and Nevis launches NGO retail bond. From the United Nations, Handley delivers CARICOM statement on right to development at United Nations.
Minister Conrice Maynard, the elected president of the Caribbean Telecommunications Union and at CTU, and 10 divisions recognized at the Independence 43 Awards ceremony. Recently celebrated their independence. Congratulations to all divisions here and on the island, of course. From Oranje's SAT Aruba, Aruba strengthening ties with Dominican Republic. During Aruba's recent trade mission to Santo Domingo, a delegation led by Minister of Finance, Economic Affairs, and the Primary Sector, Geoffrey Waver, reported significant steps to further strengthen economic and trade relations between Aruba and the Dominican Republic. Waver held discussions with various Dominicano government agencies and business organizations, including Pro Dominicana Junta Agroempresarial Dominicana, that's JAD, Junta de Aviación Civil, JAC, Autoridad Portuaria Dominicana APORDOM, and the Ministry of Foreign Affairs, MIREX. Consultations also took place with the Embassy of the Kingdom of the Netherlands in the Dominican Republic. The talks focused on identifying concrete opportunities for cooperation in the area of trade, agriculture, agro-industry, logistics, transport, and connectivity. From the Netherlands in Amsterdam, AP says sharing images from Meta glasses is not allowed. Dutch privacy watchdog AP warned on Tuesday that sharing images made with camera glasses violates privacy rules unless permission is given by everyone in the image. Now, the devices, the most popular version is sold by Meta, looks like normal eyeglasses but allowed users to covertly film and take photos. You, I quote, may not simply share, publish, or use for other purposes photos and videos in which other people are recognizably depicted, end quote, AP said in a statement. People must be able to walk the streets freely without having to fear that someone is filming them without their knowledge and subsequently sharing the images or posting them on the internet, AP board member Katja Muir was quoted as saying. Attacks on fire stations rising as gangs target hydraulic gear. That's from Amsterdam. And more news from Amsterdam. Facade politics is making far-right ideas more acceptable, AIVD says. IMF urges the Netherlands to tackle barriers stopping high-tech growth. And man who died after arrest was murdered, mourners claim. In Rotterdam, around 150 people joined a funeral procession on Wednesday for a man who died while being detained by police officers who wrongly stopped him while searching for a stolen fat bike. The body of 51-year-old Alfredo Gulu was carried in a white coffin in a carriage drawn by two white horses to the Zuide Begraafplaats in Rotterdam some 10 days after he collapsed while being pinned to the ground and handcuffed. Friends and relatives who followed the coffin carried banners with slogans including, and I quote, "United against injustice because we care about each other," end quote. One of the mourners, Yancy Vargas, told television news program NewsUr, "He was murdered," I quote, "I am not talking about racism, but he was murdered by the negligence and stupidity of the police," end quote. Another, Marsha Mabosa, said, and I quote here, "Last month we were out in a cafe and he asked me to dance the bachata. He was a very good dancer and now we have to miss him in a way that is very unjust," end quote. Gulu was stopped by police while riding a fat bike through Rotterdam on the evening of Saturday, September 12th. Police initially said he was suspected of stealing the bike but later changed their story to say he had been stopped because he was riding too fast. Just before Gulu's arrest, a fat bike had been reported stolen by a couple described as being around 40 years old. Gulu tried to run from police when they tried to arrest him for not carrying identification. His family said he had borrowed his sister's bike to go out to get his diabetes medication. One-third of Dutch drinking water supplies have high levels of PFAS. And four Caribbean social startups win opportunity to pitch at CIF 2026. That's from Bridgetown, Barbados. Dominican leader urges UN to step up backing for Haiti mission. Dominican Republic President Luis Abinader urged the United Nations on Wednesday to act in Haiti, calling for more troops
tighter arms, enforcement, and stronger backing for Haitian institutions as gang violence deepens in the country's crisis-hit neighbor. Addressing the UN General Assembly, Abinader said the Security Council had already approved the framework for an international force in Haiti, but not the means to make it effective, saying, and I quote, he said the mission must be fully deployed, the arms embargo enforced, and sanctions imposed on financing of gangs. Haiti's police, armed forces, and justice system need support so security can eventually be sustained domestically. Renewing without completing would be to prolong an unfulfilled promise, Abinader said, referring to the forces mandate, which expires next week. Abinader pointed to last month's attack in Kenskoff, a hillside community overlooking routes into Port-au-Prince, where at least 47 people were killed, including children, in one of the deadliest recent assaults. 28 after the hour. Rosa Dominica, Rise and Wine, Tipsy Music Festival producers to lead WCMF 2026 VIP and VVIP experience. Extradition request, police intelligence links U.S. sanctioned LOO to six execution-style killings, torture and bribery, witness tells court. In Georgetown, Guyana, murders including execution-style killings, torture, beating of employees and bribery are among the serious offenses that senior superintendent of police, that's Prenarine said, intelligence in the possession of the special branch unit suggests are linked to the United States sanction and indicted opposition leader Azudin Mohamed. Narine made the statement on Tuesday while facing further cross-examination in the extradition proceedings against Azudin Mohamed and his father, Nazar Mohamed, before Chief Magistrate Judy Latchman at the Georgetown Magistrate's Court. Asked again whether he believed Azudin Mohamed was a threat to national security, Narine maintained, and I quote, yes, I do believe so. When pressed by defense counsel to explain the basis for that belief, Narine said, and I quote, I have information. It suggests that he's involved in murders, end quote. The defense then sought to clarify the nature of the information and asked Narine what other offenses it suggested Azudin Mohamed was involved in. Narine listed murders, torture, execution-style killings before adding beating of employees and bribery. More of that story. What? On page 19, Antigua and Barbuda joins Haiti in call for renewal and full deployment of gang force. From Georgetown, contractors shot, two others chopped during friendship back dam brawl. A contractor is now nursing a gunshot injury to his abdomen while two other men are suffering from chops to their bodies during an incident at Friendship East Bank Demerara EBD on Monday. According to reports received, a 54-year-old farmer of Providence EBD along with his 26-year-old son went to their farmland in the area with a tractor to clear and prepare the land for farming. However, while leaving, the father-son duo reportedly entered another person's property with a rifle in search of iguanas. Nevertheless, a 33-year-old contractor of Friendship EBD, along with five others who were fishing on the property, confronted the two farmers and warned them about discharging their firearm. Well, this reportedly led to an argument during which the 54-year-old farmer discharged a firearm in the direction of the men, resulting in the contractor being shot in his abdomen. Upon seeing this, the other man reportedly demanded that the shooter hand over the firearm, but he refused, thus resulting in another confrontation. This time, the shooter and his son were allegedly chopped about their bodies, and their firearm was confiscated. Oh, boy. I know, right? That's just crazy. Yeah, boy. From the U.S. and the world, U.S. says China trade truce extended as Trump welcomes Xi. Judge skeptical of Trump's White House media ban. A U.S. judge appeared skeptical on Wednesday about the legality of Donald Trump's decision to bar CNN, MS Now, and Politico journalists from the White House, indicating he may grant their request to lift the ban they described as unlawful retaliation for news coverage the president dislikes. U.S. District Judge Timothy Kelly said at a hearing in Washington that Trump's ban did not appear to come
comply with past legal precedents by failing to give the news outlets an opportunity to respond. Kelly did not immediately rule on a bid by the three outlets for a temporary restraining order lifting the ban while their legal challenge plays out, but said he would do so soon. Hacked FBI data has sensitive information about employees' specific intelligence roles, and Western countries increase support for slavery reparations, Ghana says. That's coming from the United Nations. And Rodriguez promises elections in transition to full democracy. He's a sellout. Right? Yeah, she's a sellout. 732, that's the interim president of Venezuela. Let's go to the editorial for today. Then meets the eye. Well, the return of religious services to Point Blanche Prison, that story's on the front page this morning, after 8 months, is a significant step for all those involved. It expands opportunities for spiritual support, personal development, and positive engagement with a wider community as part of broader inmate rehabilitation efforts. The first sessions were conducted jointly by the Anglican and Moravian churches, both members of the Christian Council. They offered prayer, reflection, and spiritual connection, which can play an important role within a correctional environment. Since then, several faith communities were mobilized to participate through collaboration with the Council, the St. Martin United Ministerial Foundation, the Seventh-day Adventist, SDA Church, and more partners who have supported this cause in the past. Providing regular opportunities for worship and spiritual engagement contributes to a humane and rehabilitative prison environment and reflects the principles set out in the United Nations Standard Minimum Rules for the Treatment of Prisoners. That's the so-called Nelson Mandela Rules. Rule 2 requires that, and I quote, the religious beliefs and moral precepts of prisoners shall be respected, end quote, while Rule 66 states that so far as practicable, every prisoner shall be allowed to satisfy the needs of their religious life by attending religious services provided in the prison and by having in their possession religious books. This initiative is delivered under the Detention Sector Reform Program, DSRP, co-founded by the Justice Ministry and the Dutch government, implemented through a partnership with the United Nations Office on Drugs and Crime, that's UNODC. It once again shows that everything is not on holding pending, it once again shows that everything is not on hold pending the building of a new prison, and improvements are still being made. Moreover, available project funding makes the latter possible, as is the case, which means to construct the new hospital used for upgrades at St. Martin Medical Center, SMC, in the meantime. Consequently, the impacts of means provided by the Netherlands since Hurricane Irma for these purposes goes much further than meets the eye. All right. That is so. That is so. And that's the editorial for today, taking the time now to 7:35. Let's recap the lead stories this morning on the front page. Community seeks clarity on future development of Mullet Bay property. King Dutch officials to visit Stacia for 250th anniversary first salute. Point Blanche Prison religious services resume after 8 months, and procedure not followed in school bus incident, officer not suspended. He's just not working. Anyhow. Hey, that's it, boy. That's it for now. Let me go to a break here. It's 7:36. It's Thursday already, 24th day of the month of September. All right, this is yours truly, of course, your morning lady, yours truly, Lady Grace. I'm here until 10 o'clock. Time for me to go to a break and some music. Don't forget to get your tickets for the Sunshine Music Awards coming to our shores, coming to St. Martin on October 17th. All right, let's go to that break, Grace. Let's do that ahora, right now. Time check is 7:36, people. 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

0: Is that all you have to say for yourself? Really?
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0: No, I can't. You should.
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0: relationship, including new market access for American farmers and ranchers. He said the pair would be discussing AI, security and technology. And President Trump said the decisions that they're going to take today, indicating perhaps we will see some announcements on something, he said those decisions would promote peace and prosperity.
1: Three leading U.S. news outlets are requesting an urgent court hearing after their reporters were barred from the White House, despite a judge's order that their access be restored. The court filing by CNN, Politico and MS Now insists on an immediate video conference, since they say White House staff have already repeatedly violated the court's order. Overnight, a district judge ruled that revoking their press credentials likely violated their constitutional due process rights. Laura Baron Lopez is a White House correspondent from MS Now who was denied entrance earlier today.
2: I flashed my White House hard pass. I was allowed through the first perimeter fencing. Then I went to the press pass security hut. You put your badge on a pin pad. You tap it. You put in your pin. And it started flashing red. I asked the U.S. Secret Service what was happening with my badge. He took the badge. He ran it again. And he said, it's still coming up as disabled. And then he confiscated my badge. And I had to leave.
1: Ethiopia's armed forces claim they've killed hundreds of fighters from the TPLF, the regional group which runs the northern state of Tigray. The government says it responded after TPLF forces seized three airports and attacked army positions in multiple locations. The TPLF, however, insists it was acting defensively. A previous war between the two sides left hundreds of thousands dead. BBC News. The Palestinian president has said the Palestinian people will not leave their homeland or accept displacement in his address to the UN General Assembly. For the second year running, the speech by President Abbas was presented in a pre-recorded video as the American authorities had denied him entry to the US. Here's Sebastian Usher.
3: This was a calm and measured speech by the 90-year-old President Abbas, in which he stressed his desire for dialogue and peace, even as he said that the Palestinian people were facing one of the most dangerous times in their history. He listed the ways in which Israeli settler expansion was accelerating and the West Bank was being fragmented. He thanked the UK in particular for recent measures to bar products from Israeli settlements. He also called for no more time to be wasted on implementing the peace plan for Gaza. An account run by the Israeli Foreign Ministry has tweeted that for every lie Mr. Abbas said, they were taking a drink and were already drunk.
1: The European Union says it will use December's G20 summit in Miami to condemn Russia's invasion of Ukraine and call for it to end. An EU spokesman was reacting to the news that Moscow was considering an invitation from Washington for President Putin to attend the gathering. The FBI says it's actively and aggressively investigating an apparent breach of its computer system by hackers who claim they've stolen the personal information of all of the agency's staff. The cybercrime group Shiny Hunters says it has data on 38,000 people, including every FBI's agent's name, role, badge number and personal details, including home addresses and phone numbers. The Japanese swimmer Shin Ohashi has set a new world record in the 200-meter breaststroke event at the Asian Games, despite contracting COVID-19 in the build-up. The 17-year-old won in 2 minutes and 4.83 seconds to comfortably break the previous record. BBC News.
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1: And now, the Voice of St. Martin.

0: the community, but also to those working within the justice system. As minister and as a member of this community, I take this personally. So does every officer and every person working in the justice chain, Minister Tackling said. She emphasized that the authorities are aware of the concerns being expressed by residents and are taking steps to address the situation. We see what you see, and we are acting on it, Minister Tackling stated. She also highlighted some of the steps that are being implemented to effectively deal with the situation.
1: Beyond the incidents themselves, we see trends that concern me as minister, and I want to name them plainly. The first is hardening, both in the kind of crimes that are committed and in the ways that they are committed. More weapons, more violence, more brazenness. The second is that the suspects are getting younger. Our police encounter boys of 14 and 15 on the street in the middle of the night. I ask every parent listening, how is this possible? Where are the adults? The third is firearms. Our officers find guns in the hands of young offenders more and more often. Some of them are not afraid of arrest. Some even tell the officers directly that when they are released, they will do it again. The fourth is erosion of authority. Our officers are insulted, provoked, and deliberately challenged more openly than ever before. And the fifth is broader than crime, and it is not about young people at all. Across our society, rules have started to feel like suggestions, and everyone seems to decide for themselves which ones apply. Parking, driving, window tint, disposing of garbage, the way that we speak to one another. It has shifted in a short time. It is the grown man who stops to hold a conversation while traffic builds behind him. It is the driver who forces his way onto a roundabout because his errand is more urgent than everyone else's morning. It is the person throwing garbage out of their window or dumping illegally after pickup. It's the person who answers an officer with an insult in front of their children. When there is little regard for authority, a simple correction from an officer produces little result. Street norms are replacing the norms and values this community was built on. I do not say this to condemn young people. Our children did not invent this behavior. They learned it from adults, and they are watching how we behave far more closely than they listen to what we say. I say it because a society that stops naming a problem loses the ability to solve it. Here's what we're doing about it. Here's what is already in place and what is coming. Visible and invisible. Uniformed officers and detectives, including in unmarked vehicles. We have increased camera surveillance at the places and times where most incidents happen. With the approval of the public prosecutor, preventive searches have resumed. People should know that the police have the authority to search persons and vehicles for weapons. These searches are already taking place during our targeted operations. We are running multidisciplinary operations between KPSM, Customs, Immigration, and the Coast Guard. When these services work together, every legal authority KMAR, so that we can act both preventively and repressively in several locations at the same time. I can announce today that over the coming week and a half, you will see increased presence on our roads through that assistance. These personnel operate in support of our police force under police direction. These controls are already producing results. Multiple firearms and drugs have been seized, scooters have been taken into custody, and persons have been arrested on suspicion of attempted robbery.
0: Justice Minister Natalie Tackling. Minister of Finance Marinka Gums is emphasizing the importance of tax compliance, saying citizens must pay their fair share to help fund the basic needs and services of St. Martin. Speaking on Friday, September 18th, during the popular radio program, The Breakfast Lounge, hosted by Lady Grace, Minister Gums rejected the perception that the tax department is targeting or attacking taxpayers. She explained that the department's role is to ensure that taxpayers comply with their obligations. It's not about attacking. It is making sure that you are compliant, Minister Gums said. She stressed that citizens must contribute through taxation if the country is to provide even its basic needs and public services. She further encouraged residents to view tax payments not simply as an obligation, but as a contribution toward the services and facilities they expect to receive on St. Martin. I want us to understand that it is not that we are coming after you to make sure that you pay your taxes. I am saying, pay your taxes so that you may get the things that you deserve to have on St. Martin, Minister Gumbs explained, while

0: further expounding on the topic.
1: What people need to understand is, in order for us to get even the basic needs of this country, we have to contribute. We have to pay our fair share in order for that to happen. We're talking education. We want school buses. That's something that has to be paid by the government of St. Martin to get your children to and from school safely. We're talking about making sure that the classrooms are up to par, that the schools in general are up to par.
2: Infrastructure.
1: You know? And so that's making sure that, for example, when we talk about we are sending our students away, you know, scholarships, that's also part of it. So that's why, for example, the 2027 budget, you're talking, I think, if my memory serves me correct, $133 million education alone.
3: Wow.
1: Okay, the Ministry of Education. Mm-hmm. So I want us to understand that it's not that we're coming after you to making sure that you pay your taxes. I am saying pay your taxes so that you can get the things that you deserve to have on St. Martin. Healthcare, a next equally important subject. We want, you know, I remember people talk about the fact that, you know, it's not enough, for example. But when you take a look at what happens here on St. Martin, you get the opportunity to even fly with someone to go away for medical assistance. So not only you who are in need of the medical care, but the other person too. Those are bills. Those are fees that has to be paid. The government does that. You know, so we need to be also fair and honest in understanding that in order for those things to happen, for the security of this company, meaning that CAPSM is equipped with the tools, the people needed for our safety, it comes with a price. Mm-hmm. And these are the things that have to be paid. And it has to be paid how? By the taxes that we pay. But at the same token, I am a minister who's also understanding. I can't agree with the statement of our systems not working together, not speaking to each other. But at the same time, you're getting 3 and 4 assessments right behind each other because of our lack. And expecting you to then have to come in and pay within 9 months. I don't think that's fair neither to the people. So earlier on this year, I said, let us focus on seeing how we can go from, and I'm going to repeat it every time I get an opportunity, go from 9 to at least 24 months. Let's have that discussion. How can that be possible? And it was made possible. Mm-hmm. And everywhere I go, Lady Grace, I kid you not, if I'm out with my family or friends and I'm sitting anywhere, people will come up and say, thank you.
2: Right.
1: Thank you for giving me this opportunity. Mm-hmm. And for that, you know, I feel that my work was done, right, at least in that case.
0: Finance Minister Marinka Gums. His Majesty the King will attend the commemoration of 250 years of the first salute on St. Eustatius on Monday morning, November 16th, royalhouse.nl reports. Prime Minister Rob Jetten and State Secretary Eric van der Berg of Kingdom Relations and Effective Government will also be present. Prior to the commemoration, there will be a celebration at Fort Orania on Sunday, November 15th in the evening. This year, the United States reflects on 250 years of independence. On November 16, 1776, a cannon salute was given from Fort Orania in response to the salute of the American ship Andrew Doria. A couple of months after the American Independence War, this meant the first recognition of a foreign power for the United States. This is being commemorated on Statia Day, the island's annual holiday. Councilman Clive Van Putten is the faction leader in the Island Council of St. Eustatius representing the PLP party. Speaking to our news department, he offered this perspective.
4: There's a lot of discussion at this point in time within the community as to the entire celebration itself. There are some people at home feels that this 250-year anniversary of the first salute has nothing to do with Statia. I have my own personal opinion, but as an elected representative, I have said publicly as well as privately that irrespective of how one feels, it is part of Statia's history. The government up to now has been very vague in giving information to national both at home as well as the diaspora as to what shape and what form that the celebration will take, who are the overseas dignitaries that will be present, and what the people can expect. You know, on that particular day, there was an Island Council meeting last week and the week before, where myself and my colleague, Mr. Len Smith, critical government as to the program and the whole preparation thereof. One of the biggest challenges is the accommodation in the facilities and accommodation for persons that will be willing and intend to come. The government was not very clear as far as that is concerned. I also took note that quite recently that the Dutch Monarch and the throne speech that was held during the course of last week to the joint sitting of the parliament in the Netherlands, basically the Dutch said that it was the Netherlands who actually recognized the United States, the first country then to recognize the United States as a sovereign nation. I think this caused a lot of consternation in the community because I grew up, and I'm not so young anymore, always knowing that Station was the island that actually gave the first salute. It doesn't matter whether it was a Dutch appointed governor that was there, but it took place on Station. And as a result, Station suffered dearly for it. And we know that Station had back then over 20,000 inhabitants, over 20,000. We know Station was a very rich place, a lot of pools and other natural resources. It was one of the main harbor in the Western Hemisphere. And as a result of the brave stand that it took by recognizing the new minted America as an independent nation after breaking away from the United Kingdom, that it took the stand, not only and saluting, but we know the transshipment of arms, gunpowder, and all of that. Because of our geographic location, Station played a pivotal role. Some years ago, 50 years ago, we celebrated the bicentennial, and yeah, there was a fanfare then, but now it's 250 years. Mm. The sad thing is that in the United States, I heard them talking about their 250 years as a sovereign nation, and the name of Station never comes up. I myself, being a former student on two occasions at universities, college in the United States, there are people who just don't know about Station. The whole story of Station being the first foreign power to recognize America, people are not aware of it. I think even at the political level in the United States, very little, or maybe not at all, is known about the situation.
0: PLP Councilman on St. Eustatius, Clyde Van Putten. Education and literacy were at the center of an event hosted earlier this week by the Rotary Club of St. Martin Sunrise. The organization welcomed Dr. Yadira Boston, founder of the Climb Foundation, as its guest speaker for an inspiring discussion on basic education and literacy, one of Rotary International's key areas of focus. The event coincided with the observance of Literacy Month, highlighting the importance of literacy and education in building stronger communities. During her presentation, Dr. Boston commended the Rotary Club of St. Martin Sunrise for its continued efforts to promote literacy on the island. A strong advocate for education, Dr. Boston also shared insights on the importance of empowering individuals through education and equipping young minds with the knowledge and skills needed to create brighter futures through literacy and lifelong learning. Here is an excerpt from her presentation.
2: According to the World Literacy Foundation, illiteracy is a silent crisis. It doesn't announce itself. You cannot identify it by looking at someone. Because most of the people around us are functionally literate enough to get by, it is easy to believe that crisis belongs to some other country, some earlier decade, some population we don't even think about. That belief is what has led us to treat literacy passively for so long as a cause to support occasionally, rather than looking at illiteracy as an emergency to solve. This is not only on St. Martin, it's not just a St. Martin's problem, or not even a Caribbean problem. CNN reported in 2025 that the United States is in its own literacy crisis. Closer to home earlier this year, Dutch News reported that nearly 4 in 10 Dutch children now risk leaving school with low literacy, part of a documented decline in educational performance across Europe. In one recent early grade reading assessment across 7 schools in St. Martin, only 6% of students tested at the mastery level for oral reading fluency. 6%. Access to information, something many of us take completely for granted. depends entirely on this skill. Children raised in homes where the adults around them cannot read do not simply inherit difficult circumstances. They inherit limitations of these adults directly, a reduced ability to function in society, and a reduced ability to navigate the world on their own terms. In my own dissertation, my research, inmates' perception of their literacy experiences prior to and during incarceration, I studied the school-to-prison pipeline through the lens of literacy, gathering accounts from inmates at Point Blanche Prison and House of Detention about their experiences with reading at school, at home, and at prison. I heard men describe feeling invisible in a classroom where the teachers simply moved on without them. Homes too loud to study because of bars and music by those bars, which it is in itself an argument for libraries where children can find quiet. Homes with no books at all. And a grown man who expressed to me that while trying to read a text message and was unable to, had to ask another man to read a message that a woman he liked messaged to him, but was unable to do that. Again and again, an inability to get work, or only the kind of work that eventually led them back through prison doors. Educators in this virtual room already know this. Many of you have lived it directly in your classroom or even in a case file. It is real, and Rotary has recognized it. What we have not done is to respond to it as though it was an emergency. It is easy to teach people who can read already to become more literate. That's the easy part. The children who struggle most are the ones who we keep leaving behind. Why passive service cannot fix this?
0: Speaking there, Dr. Yadira Boston of the Climb Foundation. We will have more from Dr. Boston's presentation in a subsequent news segment. On Tuesday, September 22nd, two suspicious packages were found near the beach at Cave of Rum Bay on Saba. This was immediately reported to the police. The packages were seized by the police. An initial field test indicated that the contents tested positive for cocaine. The confiscated narcotics have been seized for further investigation and handed over to the detective department. The Caribbean Netherlands Police Force, KPCN, thanks the observant citizens for reporting this discovery without delay. You to the local and national news. In more news, the third reading festival, St. Martin Edition, is set for September 25th and 26th, bringing together students, families, educators, authors, and literacy organizations to promote a love of reading. The festival is organized by Stichting Bibliotheek Netherlands in collaboration with the Ministry of Education, Culture, Youth and Sport, the St. Martin Library, Help Our Children Foundation, and the University of St. Martin. Friday's activities will focus on Form 1 and Form 2 students, featuring author visits, reading sessions, workshops, games, and other educational activities. The festival will open to the public on Saturday, September 26th from 10 a.m. to 3 p.m. at USM, with author readings, creative workshops, and family literacy activities. Parents or guardians are asked to accompany children 12 and under. Organizers will also distribute more than 2,500 new books, educational materials, and language games to schools and children across the island, with opportunities for participants to win prizes. In news coming from the other side of the Atlantic, Paris prosecutors say they have opened several investigations after receiving complaints about women allegedly filmed on the street without their consent by people wearing so-called smart glasses. Calls are growing across Europe for action against what campaigners have dubbed pervert smart glasses after secretly filmed footage of women and girls appeared online. Solange Mouyen of France 24 reports.
3: Filmed without consent. Videos like these keep popping up online. They were taken by smart glasses, or what's increasingly being called pervert glasses. It is a growing phenomenon.
5: Yeah, what's up?
3: Generally, it concerns women being approached by men wearing smart glasses that record them without their consent. From flirting to harassment to sexual assault, the video is then posted online, where the woman becomes the target of ridicule, misogynistic comments, or threats. This young woman says that's exactly what happened to her. She's now filed a complaint against the influencer.
6: I felt drained, shocked, and astonished.
3: Her complaint targets this man. He has his technique down pat. Glasses on his forehead, a sticker covering the recording light, a playful, flirtatious demeanor.
7: It's better she doesn't realize she's being filmed. Otherwise, the natural flow of the interaction isn't the same.
3: In early September, E-Enfance, the association that runs France's hotline for victims of online abuse, warned that the number of humiliating non-consensual videos from smart glasses is growing. Paris's prosecutor has opened multiple probes. By French law, the offense is punishable by up to 2 years in prison and 45,000 euros in fines. And it's not just France that's concerned. In the UK, there are growing calls to ban smart glasses. Meta, which sold 7 million pairs last year, said that they've now ensured that cameras are disabled when the recording light is covered. But there and other brands' so-called perv glasses, they continue to raise widespread concerns about consent and privacy.
0: France 24's Solange Mouyen. And finally, in news from The Hague, the Netherlands is stepping up diplomatic efforts to prevent the United States from imposing further sanctions on the International Criminal Court, ICC, in The Hague. Prime Minister Rob Jetten, speaking in New York, issued a direct warning to U.S. President Donald Trump, urging him not to escalate the dispute with the court. Jetten said additional sanctions could further damage relations between Europe and the United States. The warning comes amid reports that the Trump administration is preparing to expand sanctions from individual ICC officials to the court itself. The United States has already sanctioned 13 ICC staff members over the court's investigation into alleged Israeli war crimes in Gaza. As the ICC's host country, the Netherlands has responsibilities to support the court, including cooperation on security, visas, and the transportation of defendants and witnesses. The Dutch government says it has been in regular contact with the ICC and other countries, and that its diplomatic efforts have helped the court maintain most of its operations. However, opposition parties argue that the government needs a stronger position in defending the institution. And that is how we conclude this edition of The Local Report. I am D'Angelo Duzonsan on The Voice of St. Martin.
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Don't say one word. Just lay here.

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Let's go slow.

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INDCN does not accept contact details from intermediaries or other third parties. 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INDCN, safe and efficient communication. 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

Did you know that children and young people up to 25 years who lose one or both parents from the Caribbean Netherlands are entitled to an AVV benefit? 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
1: So what are you doing back?
2: Well, I sat back and thought about the things we used to do. It really meant a lot to me. You mean a lot to me.
1: I really mean that much to you?
2: Girl, you know it's true.

0: regional group which runs the northern state of Tigray. The government says it responded after TPLF forces seized three airports and attacked army positions in multiple locations. The TPLF, however, insists it was acting defensively. A previous war between the two sides left hundreds of thousands dead. BBC News. The Palestinian president has said the Palestinian people will not leave their homeland or accept displacement in his address to the UN General Assembly. For the second year running, the speech by President Abbas was presented in a pre-recorded video as the American authorities had denied him entry to the US. Here's Sebastian Usher.
1: This was a calm and measured speech by the 90-year-old President Abbas, in which he stressed his desire for dialogue and peace, even as he said that the Palestinian people were facing one of the most dangerous times in their history. He listed the ways in which Israeli settler expansion was accelerating and the West Bank was being fragmented. He thanked the UK in particular for recent measures to bar products from Israeli settlements. He also called for no more time to be wasted on implementing the peace plan for Gaza. An account run by the Israeli Foreign Ministry has tweeted that for every lie Mr. Abbas said, they were taking a drink and were already drunk.
0: The European Union says it will use December's G20 summit in Miami to condemn Russia's invasion of Ukraine and call for it to end. An EU spokesman was reacting to the news that Moscow was considering an invitation from Washington for President Putin to attend the gathering. The FBI says it's actively and aggressively investigating an apparent breach of its computer system by hackers who claim they've stolen the personal information of all of the agency's staff. The cybercrime group Shiny Hunters says it has data on 38,000 people, including every FBI's agent's name, role, badge number and personal details, including home addresses and phone numbers. The Japanese swimmer Shin Ohashi has set a new world record in the 200-meter breaststroke event at the Asian Games, despite contracting COVID-19 in the build-up. The 17-year-old won in 2 minutes and 4.83 seconds to comfortably break the previous record. BBC News.
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0: voice of St. Martin presents the local and national news. Welcome to the local report on the voice of St. Martin. I am D'Angelo Duzon-Son. The Elise Convention Center and Event Hall was buzzing with activity on Thursday as job seekers and employers gathered for the 2026 National Job Fair. The event was organized by the Ministry of Public Health, Social Development, and Labor, VSA, in collaboration with the National Employment Services Center, NESC. The annual job fair is designed to bring job seekers directly in contact with employers while providing businesses with an opportunity to recruit qualified personnel. This year's event featured a range of companies and organizations offering employment opportunities across various sectors. Collectively, participating employers made approximately over 800 jobs available to job seekers. Among the organizations represented were the St. Martin Police Force, the Coast Guard, as well as businesses from the hotel, restaurant, and hospitality sectors. Job seekers had the opportunity to interact directly with prospective employers, learn about available positions, and submit their applications. Speaking to journalists Thursday afternoon, Prime Minister and Minister of General Affairs, Dr. Luc Marcelina, expressed satisfaction with the turnout. The Prime Minister welcomed both the strong participation of employers and the enthusiastic response from job seekers, describing the event as an important opportunity to connect people seeking employment with businesses in need of workers.
1: I understood that there are more than 800 vacancies available for the people of St. Martin. If you look on this, to this professional setup, I cannot imagine that you cannot get the opportunity that you're looking for. That's why I would advise everyone, please, guys, make use of this great initiative. Come to Alize and see what the opportunities are for you. There is a great setup here, multiple opportunities for everyone, and I hope that you will get your fit here today with this organization.
2: And of course, we had a pause last year. The possibility of this continuing on an annual basis now, how likely is it?
1: As long that we have vacancies, I think we should continue promoting this initiative. The whole idea is we have to combat unemployment in our country. We have to help the people. And as you know, the people are going through some hardships now. If everyone would get an opportunity on the labor market, that is will contribute to improvement of the livelihood of everybody here in this country. And then you will get a better standard of living in this country. And that is, of course, my biggest ambition for my people of my country.
2: Were you able to get an insight as to how many persons have visited the fair so far?
1: No, until now, not. Until now, I didn't. But for sure, I'm going to inform that before I leave. What I do know is that there is a lot of enthusiasm, and I repeat, more than 800 vacancies out of all sectors of the labor market of St. Martin. What more do we want? It's your momentum now for you to make use of this opportunity to work on your future.
3: Prime Minister, what would be the immediate next step after this this session for government? What would now government do with the results? How would you sit with the Labor Department? What would your next steps be?
1: You know, to be honest, one of the challenges, I can speak for government, for the occupation of personnel, civil servants, for the organization, is that actually our compensation, our salaries are too low compared to the private sector and compared to other countries. We have to be honest in that. So at the moment, people want to come if they realize what government can pay now is relatively less than what they can get abroad. So my focus is to see how we can improve the conditions to be more attractive for us to increase our human resources of our organization. That is my biggest challenge that I'm focusing on now, to make it more attractive for people to come work for the government organization.
3: One more question, Prime Minister. Well, how would you react to the critique that most of the jobs we're seeing is what many would consider low-level jobs instead of management, mid-level to high management positions? How would you respond to that critique in terms of what's available for professionals on St. Martin?
1: To be honest with you, I do believe, I was walking around here, it's not all lower-level opportunities. I do believe that on all levels there are opportunities at this particular moment in this organization, this establishment now, and I think that there is a fit for everybody. There is a lot of options and possibilities for the people of St. Martin. They just have to just jump on the opportunities and make it work for their future.
0: Prime Minister of St. Martin, Dr. Luke Mercelina, speaking there to journalists Thursday afternoon. Meanwhile, our news department caught up with former Minister of VSA and current Member of Parliament for the URSM, Veronica Johnson-Webster. We began by asking her for her initial assessment of this year's job fair.
4: I am very thankful that the current minister continued with the job fair, because as you know, last year didn't happen. It happened the year before when I was there, and it happened during Minister Otley's term, and I am really, really

0: in particular?
1: For me, government is continuous, and the minister that is there now, really, I can see that he understands, and he is making it happen. So I am happy. I'm in parliament. Any questions that I have for the ministers, I will address them in parliament. But this is well done.
2: URSM Member of Parliament, Veronica Johnson-Webster. As highlighted earlier in this newscast, the job fair was hosted at the Elise Convention Center and Event Hall, where we caught up with the establishment's managing director, Berto Mr. Rood Fleming.
3: First and foremost, I'm very happy that the venue is being utilized for such a significant event. You know, at the end of the day, jobs are necessary for people to facilitate and support their livelihood. So seeing that Elise has been utilized for this, I feel happy. I also feel happy to see the amount of companies that are actually there looking for workers. It's bittersweet. Bittersweet means you have companies that fall short of staff. That means operations could be a challenge. But it's also good that they are putting themselves out there, giving persons the opportunity to come to one space, sign up, and find employment. So it's a two-sided knife.
4: You're a businessman yourself. You run this establishment. You have your cleaning company. Among all the stuff, are you, as Alice or Mr. Rood, the general manager, CEO, taking part in this job fair?
3: Yes. Because we too have our challenges. And you know, as an ambitious entrepreneur, sometimes the ambition goes leave the support system. So we definitely sign up. We have quality sweepers here, and we have extra tight entertainment, and under that fall, the Genesis Music Group, Alice, etc. So both of our companies are here also presenting opportunities for those who want to get or in the cleaning business or in the entertainment business.
2: Managing Director of the Elise Convention Center and Event Hall, Berto Mr. Rood Fleming. We will have more information from this year's job fair in a subsequent news bulletin. The growing number of armed robberies on St. Martin is raising serious concern, with incidents reportedly occurring almost on a daily basis. The disturbing trend has also come under scrutiny from Minister of Justice Natalie Tackling, who addressed the issue during Wednesday's Council of Ministers media briefing. Providing an update on the situation, Minister Tackling pointed to a troubling development. An increasing number of young people are being identified among robbery suspects. The minister stressed that the issue is deeply concerning, not only to the community, but also to those working within the justice system. As minister and as a member of this community, I take this personally. So does every officer and every person working in the justice chain, Minister Tackling said. She emphasized that the authorities are aware of the concerns being expressed by residents and are taking steps to address the situation. We see what you see, and we are acting on it, Minister Tackling stated. She also highlighted some of the steps that are being implemented to effectively deal with the situation.
5: Beyond the incidents themselves, we see trends that concern me as minister, and I want to name them plainly. The first is hardening, both in the kind of crimes that are committed and in the ways that they are committed. More weapons, more violence, more brazenness. The second is that the suspects are getting younger. Our police encounter boys of 14 and 15 on the street in the middle of the night. I ask every parent listening, how is this possible? Where are the adults? The third is firearms. Our officers find guns in the hands of young offenders more and more often. Some of them are not afraid of arrest. Some even tell the officers directly that when they are released, they will do it again. The fourth is erosion of authority. Our officers are insulted, provoked, and deliberately challenged more openly than ever before. And the fifth is broader than crime, and it is not about young people at all. Across our society, rules have started to feel like suggestions, and everyone seems to decide for themselves which ones apply. Parking, driving, window tint, disposing of garbage, the way that we speak to one another. It has shifted in a short time. It is the grown man who starts to hold a conversation while traffic builds behind him. It is the driver who forces his way onto a roundabout because his errand is more urgent than everyone else's morning. It is the person throwing garbage out of their window or dumping illegally after pickup.

0: It's the person who answers an officer with an insult in front of their children. When there is little regard for authority, a simple correction from an officer produces little result. Street norms are replacing the norms and values this community was built on. I do not say this to condemn young people. Our children did not invent this behavior. They learned it from adults, and they are watching how we behave far more closely than they listen to what we say. I say it because a society that stops naming a problem loses the ability to solve it. Here's what we're doing about it. Here's what is already in place and what is coming. Visible and invisible. Uniformed officers and detectives, including in unmarked vehicles. We have increased camera surveillance at the places and times where most incidents happen. With the approval of the public prosecutor, preventive searches have resumed. People should know that the police have the authority to search persons and vehicles for weapons. These searches are already taking place during our targeted operations. We are running multidisciplinary operations between KPSM, Customs, Immigration, and the Coast Guard. When these services work together, every legal authority KMAR, so that we can act both preventively and repressively in several locations at the same time. I can announce today that over the coming week and a half, you will see increased presence on our roads through that assistance. These personnel operate in support of our police force under police direction. These controls are already producing results. Multiple firearms and drugs have been seized, scooters have been taken into custody, and persons have been arrested on suspicion of attempted robbery.
1: Justice Minister Natalie Tackling. Minister of Finance Marinka Gums is emphasizing the importance of tax compliance, saying citizens must pay their fair share to help fund the basic needs and services of St. Martin. Speaking on Friday, September 18, during the popular radio program The Breakfast Lounge, hosted by Lady Grace, Minister Gums rejected the perception that the tax department is targeting or attacking taxpayers. She explained that the department's role is to ensure that taxpayers comply with their obligations. It's not about attacking. It is making sure that you are compliant, Minister Gums said. She stressed that citizens must contribute through taxation if the country is to provide even its basic needs and public services. She further encouraged residents to view tax payments not simply as an obligation, but as a contribution toward the services and facilities they expect to receive on St. Martin. I want us to understand that it is not that we are coming after you to make sure that you pay your taxes. I am saying, pay your taxes so that you may get the things that you deserve to have on St. Martin, Minister Gums explained, while further expounding on the topic.
2: What people need to understand is, in order for us to get even the basic needs of this country, we have to contribute. We have to pay our fair share in order for that to happen. We're talking education. We want school buses. That's something that has to be paid by the government of St. Martin to get your children to and from school safely. We're talking about making sure that the classrooms are up to par, that the schools in general are up to par.
3: Infrastructure.
2: You know? And so that's making sure that, for example, when we talk about we are sending our students away, you know, scholarships, that's also part of it. So that's why, for example, the 2027 budget, you're talking, I think, if my memory serves me correct, $133 million education alone.
4: Wow.
2: Okay, the Ministry of Education. Mm-hmm. So I want us to understand that it's not that we're coming after you to making sure that you pay your taxes. I am saying pay your taxes so that you can get the things that you deserve to have on St. Martin. Healthcare, a next equally important subject. We want, you know, I remember people talk about the fact that, you know, it's not enough, for example. But when you take a look at what happens here on St. Martin, you get the opportunity to even fly with someone to go away for medical assistance. So not only you who are in need of the medical care, but the other person too. Those are bills. Those are fees that has to be paid. The government does that. You know, so we need to be also fair and honest in understanding that in order for those things to happen, for the security of this company, meaning that KPSM is equipped with the tools, the people needed for our safety, it comes with a price. And these are the things that have to be paid. And it has to be paid how? By the taxes that we pay. But at the same token, I am a minister who's also understanding I can't agree with the statement of our systems not working together, not speaking to each other, but at the same time, you're getting 3 and 4 assessments right behind each other because of our lack, and expecting you to then have to come in and pay within 9 months. I don't think that's fair neither to the people. So earlier on this year, I said, let us focus on seeing how we can go from, and I want to repeat it every time I get an opportunity, go from 9 to at least 24 months. Let's have that discussion. How can that be possible? And it was made possible. Mm-hmm. And everywhere I go, Lady Grace, I kid you not, if I'm out with my family or friends and I'm sitting anywhere, people will come up and say, thank you. Right. Thank you for giving me this opportunity. Mm-hmm. And for that, you know, I feel that my work was done, right, at least in that case.
1: Finance Minister Marinka Gums. Education and literacy were at the center of an event hosted earlier this week by the Rotary Club of St. Martin Sunrise. The organization welcomed Dr. Yadira Boston, founder of the Climb Foundation, as its guest speaker for an inspiring discussion on basic education and literacy, one of Rotary International's key areas of focus. The event coincided with the observance of Literacy Month, highlighting the importance of literacy and education in building stronger communities. During her presentation, Dr. Boston commended the Rotary Club of St. Martin Sunrise for its continued efforts to promote literacy on the island. A strong advocate for education, Dr. Boston also shared insights on the importance of empowering individuals through education and equipping young minds with the knowledge and skills needed to create brighter futures through literacy and lifelong learning. Here is an excerpt from her presentation.
3: According to the World Literacy Foundation, illiteracy is a silent crisis. It doesn't announce itself. You cannot identify it by looking at someone, because most of the people around us are functionally literate enough to get by. It is easy to believe that crisis belongs to some other country, some earlier decade, some population we don't even think about. That belief is what has led us to treat literacy passively for so long as a cause to support occasionally, rather than looking at illiteracy as an emergency to solve. This is not only on St. Martin, it's not just a St. Martin's problem, or not even a Caribbean problem. CNN reported in 2025 that the United States is in its own literacy crisis. Closer to home earlier this year, Dutch News reported that nearly 4 in 10 Dutch children now risk leaving school with low literacy, part of a documented decline in educational performance across Europe. In one recent early grade reading assessment across 7 schools in St. Martin, only 6% of students tested at the mastery level for oral reading fluency. 6%. Access to information, something many of us take completely for granted, depends entirely on this skill. Children raised in homes where the adults around them cannot read do not simply inherit difficult circumstances. They inherit limitations of these adults directly. A reduced ability to function in society and a reduced ability to navigate the world on their own terms. In my own dissertation, my research of their literacy experiences prior to and during incarceration, I studied the school to prison pipeline through the lens of literacy, gathering accounts from inmates at Point Blanche Prison and House of Detention about their experiences with reading at school, at home, and at prison. I heard men describe feeling invisible in a classroom where the teachers simply moved on without them. Homes too loud to study because of bars and music by those bars, which it is in itself an argument for libraries where children can find quiet. Homes with no books at all. And a grown man who expressed to me that while trying to read a text message and was unable to, had to ask another man to read a message that a woman he liked messaged to him, but was unable to do that. Again and again, an inability to get work, or only the kind of work that eventually led them back through prison doors. Educators in this virtual room already know this. Many of you have lived it directly in your classroom or even in a case file. It is real, and Rotary has recognized it. What we have not done is to respond to it as though it was an emergency. It is easy to teach people who can read already to become more literate. That's the easy part. The children who struggle most are the ones who we keep leaving behind. Why passive service cannot fix this?
1: Speaking there, Dr. Yadira Boston of the Climb Foundation. We will have more from Dr. Boston's presentation in a subsequent news segment. On Tuesday, September 22nd, two suspicious packages were found near the beach at Cave of Rum Bay on Saba. This was immediately reported to the police. The packages were seized by the police. An initial field test indicated that the contents tested positive for cocaine. The confiscated narcotics have been seized for further investigation and handed over to the detective department. The Caribbean Netherlands Police Force, KPCN, thanks the observant citizens for reporting this discovery without delay. You are listening to the local and national news. In more news, the third reading festival, St. Martin Edition, is set for September 25th and 26th, bringing together students, families, educators, authors, and literacy organizations to promote a love of reading. The festival is organized by Stichting Bibliotheek Netherlands in collaboration with the Ministry of Education, Culture, Youth and Sport, the St. Martin Library, Help Our Children Foundation, and the University of St. Martin. Friday's activities will focus on Form 1 and Form 2 students, featuring author visits, reading sessions, workshops, games, and other educational activities. The festival will open to the public on Saturday, September 26th from 10 a.m. to 3 p.m. at USM with author readings, creative workshops, and family literacy activities. Parents or guardians are asked to accompany children 12 and under. Organizers will also distribute more than 2,500 new books, educational materials, and language games to schools and children across the island with opportunities for participants to win prizes. In news coming from the other side of the Atlantic, Paris prosecutors say they have opened several investigations after receiving complaints about women allegedly filmed on the street without their consent by people wearing so-called smart glasses. Calls are growing across Europe for action against what campaigners have dubbed pervert smart glasses after secretly filmed footage of women and girls appeared online. Solange Mouyen of France 24 reports.
4: Filmed without consent, videos like these keep popping up online. They were taken by smart glasses, or what's increasingly being called pervert glasses. It is a growing phenomenon. Generally, it concerns women being approached by men wearing smart glasses that record them without their consent. From flirting to harassment to sexual assault, the video is then posted online, where the woman becomes the target of ridicule, misogynistic comments, or threats. This young woman says that's exactly what happened to her. She's now filed a complaint against the influencer.
5: I felt drained, shocked, and astonished.
4: Her complaint targets this man. He has his technique down pat. Glasses on his forehead, a sticker covering the recording light, a playful, flirtatious demeanor.
6: It's better she doesn't realize she's being filmed. Otherwise, the natural flow of the interaction isn't the same.
4: In early September, E-Enfance, the association that runs France's hotline for victims of online abuse, warned that the number of humiliating non-consensual videos from smart glasses is growing. Paris's prosecutor has opened multiple probes. By French law, the offense is punishable by up to 2 years in prison and 45,000 euros in fines. And it's not just France that's concerned. In the UK, there are growing calls to ban smart glasses. Meta, which sold 7 million pairs last year, said that they've now ensured that cameras are disabled when the recording light is covered. But there and other brands' so-called perv glasses, they continue to raise widespread concerns about consent and privacy.
1: France 24's Solange Mouyen. And finally, in news from The Hague, The Netherlands is stepping up diplomatic efforts to prevent the United States from imposing further sanctions on the International Criminal Court, ICC, in The Hague. Prime Minister Rob Jetten, speaking in New York, issued a direct warning to U.S. President Donald Trump, urging him not to escalate the dispute with the court. Jetten said additional sanctions could further damage relations between Europe and the United States. The warning comes amid reports that the Trump administration is preparing to expand sanctions from individual ICC officials to the court itself. The United States has already sanctioned 13 ICC staff members over the court's investigation into alleged Israeli war crimes in Gaza. As the ICC's host country, the Netherlands has responsibilities to support the court, including cooperation on security, visas, and the transportation of defendants and witnesses. The Dutch government says it has been in regular contact with the ICC and other countries, and that its diplomatic efforts have helped the court maintain most of its operations. However, opposition parties argue that the government needs a stronger position in defending the institution. And with that, we conclude this edition of The Local Report. I am D'Angelo Duzon-Saint on The Voice of St. Martin.

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0: The Carib Update News Service. I'm Wendy Chateau reporting. Venezuela's acting president promises elections but gives no date. This is the big story we're tracking this hour for Thursday, September 24, 2026. Details of this story and more straight ahead. Now for the details. Venezuela's acting president Delcy Rodriguez has told the United Nations that her country will hold elections. She gave no date and said her government had begun talks with sectors of the opposition. Here is Rodriguez speaking via an interpreter during Wednesday's General Assembly address.
1: We cannot postpone this process. There needs to be the responsible exercise of politics. Venezuela will guarantee that there can be real participation of all political forces in the country in political life. Democracy is not measured by the very existence of elections. Democracy is measured by the quality of the competition which occurs before the election. An election must serve as a solution, not a generator of irreconcilable conflicts. I wish to say the following loud and clear at this General Assembly. In Venezuela, there will be elections.
0: Rodriguez said the opposition should be able to participate on equal terms. She also repeated Venezuela's claim to Guyana's Essequibo region and called for direct negotiations. Guyana maintains that the territorial dispute belongs before the International Court of Justice. In other news from Venezuela, acting President Delcy Rodriguez and Trinidad and Tobago Prime Minister Kamna Persad Bisesser have agreed on a new agenda for cooperation after meeting in New York. Their joint statement names energy, trade, security, and air links among the areas for further work. The leaders also proposed reciprocal official visits. Venezuela now says Persad Bisesser is welcome in the country, following last year's declaration by its legislature that she was persona non grata. No new gas agreement or date for the visits was announced. More than a dozen words, long used in Bermuda and across the Eastern Caribbean, got an official nod on Wednesday from the Oxford English Dictionary. Honorman is now an official word. It has been used in Trinidad and Tobago since 1975 to describe an unfaithful man or a man having a relationship with someone else's partner. Among dark words that made the list is largeblesse, defined as a shape-shifting female spirit with one cloven hoof, which at night is said to assume the form of a beautiful woman to lure men to their deaths. Several food-related words were included this year. Shadish, the Bermudan word for chorizo, sugar cake, made of grated coconut, boiled with sugar, water, and spices, and peanut punch, a widely popular, rich, and frothy beverage made with peanuts or peanut butter, milk, sugar, and several species. In the Caribbean, one might sit down to have a peanut punch with one's nana or nanny, Hindi words that were used to address one's maternal grandparents. The final Caribbean English words added this year are Trinbegonian, which refers to people from both the islands of Trinidad and Tobago, and Cambule, which refers to carnival festivities in Trinidad in the 1800s that celebrated the emancipation of slaves. This is Newsbreak from the Carib Update News Service. In more news, Jamaica's Prime Minister Andrew Holness says the state is not above the law, following the fatal police shooting of a resident in St. Elizabeth on Tuesday. Joane Salmon's death prompted protests in speculation. Police allege he belonged to a gang. A Jamaica Gleaner report citing the Independent Commission of Investigations reports 25 fatal police shootings so far this month. Speaking at a housing groundbreaking on Wednesday, Holness addressed families and residents. Holness also predicts Jamaica could record fewer than 600 murders this year. Meanwhile, lawyers held a silent protest outside the Supreme Court in Kingston on Wednesday, calling for a review of mandatory minimum sentences under the 2022 Firearms Act. Some offenses carry at least 15 years in prison. The Jamaica Bar Association President, Tanisha Watkins, says judges should be able to consider the circumstances of each case. Justice Minister Delroy Chuck says repeal is unlikely. The lawyers say their objection concerns sentencing discretion, not efforts to combat gun crime. Dominican Republic President Luis Abinader is urging the United Nations to provide more personnel and resources for the International Security Force authorized to confront Haiti's gangs. Addressing the General Assembly on Wednesday, Abinader said the force had only about one-fifth of its authorized personnel. He also called for stronger action against arms trafficking and those financing the gangs. His appeal comes ahead of a decision on the mission's mandate at the end of September. Meanwhile, Haiti has joined CARICOM's multilateral air services agreement. Prime Minister Alex Didier-Filsamy signed the accession document on Monday, and CARICOM announced it on Wednesday. The agreement provides a framework for a more integrated regional aviation market. And finally, CARICOM and the Pacific Islands Forum have signed an agreement to share expertise and coordinate advocacy on issues facing small island states. The two organizations have not announced new financing under the agreement. This has been another edition of Newsbreak from the Carib Update News Service, the Caribbean's newsroom. I'm Wendy Chateau reporting.

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1: Now on Sport Today, China's 13-year-old swimming sensation Yu Zidi, who has continued to make headlines at the Asian Games in Tokyo. The schoolgirl completed a hat-trick of gold medals at the Games with a dominant victory in the 400 meters individual medley, powering home in an Asian Games record of 4 minutes 28.56 seconds. It made it a clean sweep from her three individual events in Tokyo, following victories in the 200 meters butterfly and 200 meters individual medley, also in Games record times. Let's speak to journalist Loretta Race, who's with the swimming news service SwimSwam. Loretta, last year, age 12, you became the youngest ever medalist at the Swimming World Championships, and she just seems to be going from strength to strength. Just put into context how impressive a feat these three gold medals are.
2: Absolutely. She is one of a kind, a generational talent, a prodigy. Definitely the three golds has reintroduced her to the world after 2025 World Championships in Singapore. Her 200 IM time was the second fastest performance in history. She's only sitting behind Summer McIntosh of Canada. She's now the fifth fastest performer in this 400 IM. So she's well on her way to making noise just on this trajectory heading into LA for 2028 Olympic Games.
1: But how much pressure has there been on her since she first burst onto the scene?
2: You know, I think that she is embracing it. I think she sees herself as a force to be reckoned with, and now she has these pieces of hardware to back it up. So she's definitely someone that can be depended on for Chinese medals individually, and she will also be a dominant force on their 4x200 free relay as well. So she's definitely one of the major weapons on the Chinese force at this moment.
1: And interestingly, Loretta, in her post-final comments, she wasn't overly happy, was she? She stressed she did make some mistakes. She saw where she can improve. Is that all a sign of real maturity, considering she's so young?
2: Definitely. Yes, she analyzes her races. She takes a look at what went well, what didn't go well. And she does have Summer McIntosh in her sights. She broke the 4:30 threshold for the first time tonight in that 400 IM. But Summer's record sits at 4:23.65. So you definitely still has some ways to go, and she has that as motivation.
1: Thank you, Loretta. Now tennis, and some of the world's top men's players are in London ahead of the team competition, the Laver Cup, which gets underway on Friday. Among the stars in London is none other than former world number one and Grand Slam winner Andre Agassi, who retired as a player 20 years ago. The BBC's Carthy Gannis-Egrim has been along to meet him.
3: If you're a tennis fan, you're probably used to the green grass of Wimbledon, the red clay of Roland Garros, and maybe a blue hard court. But in front of me, I have a black tennis court. And that's because it's the colour of the tennis tournament, the Laver Cup, which pits Team Europe against Team World. On court at the moment, we have the seven-time Grand Slam champion Carlos Alcaraz and the new US Open champion Alexander Zverev practicing. The World Team captain is Andre Agassi, and I've been chatting to him about the current state of tennis and what he's enjoying about being a captain in the Laver Cup.
4: The challenge I enjoy is getting to know what each of these great champions not need. When I say, well, that's not true. It is what they need, because they all process differently. They all ask the most of themselves in a different kind of way, so that you can help them be the best of themselves without screwing anything up. And then I also enjoy the opportunity of being some form of North Star for them moving forward, so that the ceiling of their high end in their careers is something that they are reassured about.
3: We have Carlos Alcaraz, who's practicing behind us. I know he's not Team World, your team, but
4: he's making me very nervous right now.
3: But what have you made, I suppose, of the rivalry? There have been some amazing rivalries in your time and over the last 20 years or so, but the rivalry between Carlos Alcaraz and Yannick Sinner in tennis?
4: Yeah, that's a great question. I mean, they're great for the game, and I think missing Sinner from the Open and missing Carlos for the French and Wimbledon was not ideal for tennis. But I asked Nadal one time, you know, I had a question I wanted to ask him. Obviously, I was retired, but if one of you guys didn't exist, you, Fed or Novak, does that mean you would have won like 30, 40 slams? I mean, and he actually disagreed. He said, no, I think we might have done less, because
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Do you already have your citizen service number, also known as BSN? Want to know what you can arrange before you leave and once you've arrived? 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Very handy. The central government intends to introduce an unemployment benefit in 2027 for people in the Caribbean Netherlands who lose their jobs. Do you work on Bonaire, St. Eustatius or Ceiba, or are you an employer? If so, we would like to hear what you think of this proposal. 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

You're off to study in the Netherlands soon. Are you properly prepared? Have you sorted out your student finance? Do you already have your citizen service number, also known as BSN? Want to know what you can arrange before you leave and once you've arrived? Visit rijksoverheid.nl/Caribische studenten and get a quick overview of what you need to do. All the key steps lined up for a smooth start to your studies. Very handy.